0: curse of death before they even sinned, before sin was around. This is backwards, and it undermines the foundation for the gospel. And you know, what's exciting to us at the Institute for Creation Research is all the scientific evidence that backs up recent creation. It backs up biblical creation. We've been talking about many of these evidences this week. We're looking at the stars now. And in the solar system, one of my favorite planets is Saturn. Of course, Saturn itself is too hot for its evolutionary age. It should have cooled down if it's as old as the evolutionary age assignment of 4.5 billion years or so. And no one, no secular astronomer, knows how Saturn could still be as hot as it is. And the same is true with one of its moons, Enceladus. It's a small moon. It orbits the E ring. You know, Saturn has these beautiful rings. Has provided a number of surprising discoveries in recent years. A new report shows it once again defying expectations. Researchers at NASA's Jet Propulsion Laboratory have found that it produces far more heat than they ever predicted. So the smaller an object is, the less likely it should still retain heat from a supposedly billions of years old beginning. It should be cold if it's that old. But the Cassini spacecraft collected heat output data from the moon. Cassini had earlier performed similar studies on Saturn itself and found that the planet is too hot to fit the standard long-age model. But in that standard model, Enceladus, like all the moons and planets in the whole solar system, was born as a spin-off from a ball of hot gas billions of years ago. According to the story, after a few million years, the planets and moons should have lost all their original heat, which itself is given no explanation. But that heat should have gone to the surrounding universe. Shouldn't be still locked in these moons and planets, but it is. For this reason, evolutionary astronomers have been pointing to the still ongoing process of tidal friction. It's kind of like a rescuing device. It does occur. It's supposedly a means of generating the heat that we currently observe. Tidal friction works like this. The moon flexes due to gravitational attraction as it approaches and then retreats from a nearby mass, thus generating friction inside its rocky crust, and that friction should lead to heat. According to Jet Propulsion Laboratory, a 2007 study estimated the heat output of Enceladus based on tidal friction over millions of years. It predicted that Enceladus should have no more than 1.1 gigawatts of heat output due to tidal forces. So we can measure the tidal forces, we can calculate the heat that it should be putting off, and then we can compare that to the heat it actually puts off. We add to that the natural radioactivity inside the moon. That should add a little bit more heat, but it falls woefully short. JPL press release said the south polar terrain of Saturn's moon Enceladus emits much more power than scientists had originally predicted. Their report, published in the Journal of Geophysical Research, found that the, quote, power of Enceladus's south polar terrain is 15.8 gigawatts, 10 times the expected amount. Of course, if Saturn and Enceladus are young, recent creations, only thousands of years old, then it's no problem at all for them to have as much heat as they do.
1: It's time for a short break. Stay with us.
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1: 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Here's Dr. Thomas.
0: We've been considering scientific evidence for recent creation, the science behind recent creation, creation of a world that's only thousands of years old. And I gotta say, I've saved my favorite for the last. And it's blue stars. NASA sometimes calls them blue stragglers, but they're just blue stars. I think God created them just the way they are to baffle evolutionary age assignments. Stellar evolution requires that they have been around for many millions of years. but a blue

Straggler, according to NASA, is an older star that acquires a new lease on life when it collides and merges with other stars. This conflicts, though, with a study in 2011 that called into question whether stellar collisions can really account for these remarkable stars. Blue stars burn their fuel so quickly that they simply look young. Since their discovery, evolutionary astronomers have sought a way to explain how these stars can even exist. They burn fuel so fast that they should have burned out millions of years ago. American astronomers Aaron Geller and Robert Mathau published in the journal Nature a description of their model for how older stars could have acquired a new lease on life by siphoning matter from nearby gas giant stars through a process that they call mass transfer. They investigated stars within a cluster named NGC 188. It's found in the constellation Cepheus. The cluster contains 21 blue stragglers. 16 of these are binary stars. That means they are closely orbit and interact with a neighbor, a partner star, each one of these 16. The researchers suspected that the blue stragglers' partners were white dwarfs, which would be small, leftover remnants of larger red stars, that the blue ones had drained of fuel. Such dwarfs are too faint for direct observation, but they have enough mass to cause their blue stars, their partners, to wobble. That's how we know that they're binary stars. Of these 16 binaries, 12 had rotational periods right at 1,000 days and were thus called long-period blue stragglers. So the study authors ran a statistical analysis, and it showed that the theoretical and observed mass distributions are the same. In other words, their theory that other stars fed these 12 blue stragglers matched well with what they observed. But did this reconcile the relative youthfulness of these binary blue stars with their assumed billions of years of history? Well, the answer is no. They wrote this, these study authors. Blue straggler stars should already have evolved into giant stars and stellar remnants. See, they're talking about star evolution. You know, the Bible talks about stars. It says in Genesis 1 about God, and he made the stars also. Almost like, it's as easy as flicking his pinky. But he spoke and it was done. I think that's where blue stragglers came from. That would explain why they look so recently created and why they still have so much fuel packed in them. Blue stragglers should burn through all their fuel in, quote, a few million years at best. But these NGC 188 stars are supposed to be 7 billion years old. Well, they shouldn't even be there. Why are they still there? That's why they have the siphoning concept, so that they can imagine ways that these blue stars can keep getting fuel like an airplane that gets fuel in the air. This is a story that they're telling. So to make these stars fit the 7 billion year age assignment, these authors maintain that they were not initially blue stars, but instead they burned fuel at a normal rate for billions of years. Then suddenly, within the last 1 million years, all 12 of them, at the same time, began siphoning extra fuel from their binary partners so that they only look young right now. However, nothing explains the many blue stragglers that are not binary stars and yet exist close to Earth, far from Earth, in the Milky Way, throughout the universe. Blue stars are everywhere. Could they have received recent youthfulness through collisions with other stars? It's ridiculously unlikely. In an article summarizing the Geller and Mathau paper, University of Cambridge astronomer Christopher Tout wrote this in 2011. Thus, in this cluster, NGC 188, a collisional origin for blue stragglers is much rarer than expected, and the author's study casts doubt on whether it occurs at all. So the modeled scenario in which blue stars form by collision did not match observations, which means isolated stars, blue stars, could not have received their young looks from a binary system, since by definition, they have no binary from which to siphon fuel. They probably didn't receive their youthful appearance from collisions either, according to these results. And though the binary blue star stragglers, supposedly stragglers, may have siphoned fuel from nearby partners, they may have done that. The idea that 12 or 16 did so only just recently, after an imagined 7 billion year wait, defies all reason. The best explanation is the most straightforward one. Blue stars look young

0: because they are young. But that means the Bible's right. The Bible's right about the age of the world. The Bible's right, therefore, about everything else it says. It's right when it says we are sinners and we need to repent and we need salvation. We need the Lord Jesus to reconcile us to God the Creator who made us and wants relationship with us.
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1: We have an orange tornado watch. Conditions are favorable for the development of severe thunderstorms that may produce tornadoes, with strong winds, large hail, and heavy rain also possible. Scattered showers and thunderstorms tonight. Wind gusting to 50 kilometers per hour and a low of 15 degrees. Tomorrow, a mix of sun and cloud, good chance of showers and thunderstorms, and windy, a high of 27 and the humidex 34. On Monday, we'll have a mix of sun and cloud, a high of 23 degrees. Then for Tuesday, periods of rain, a high of 22. You can find current weather conditions and details on any watches and warnings on your Discover Westman app. I'm Judy Peters.
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2: We have an orange tornado watch. Conditions are favorable for the development of severe thunderstorms that may produce tornadoes, with strong winds, large hail, and heavy rain also possible. Scattered showers and thunderstorms tonight. Wind gusting to 50 kilometers per hour and a low of 15 degrees. Tomorrow, a mix of sun and cloud. Good chance of showers and thunderstorms and

0: windy, a high of 27 and the Humidex 34. On Monday, we'll have a mix of sun and cloud, a high of 23 degrees. Then for Tuesday, periods of rain, a high of 22. You can find current weather conditions and details on any watches and warnings on your Discover Westmen app. I'm Judy Peters.
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2: Hi there, my friend. My name's Harold Giesbrecht, and on behalf of Prairie Grove Promotions and One Hope Canada, I want to welcome you to this edition of Heart of the South.

0: if you've been listening to Heart of the South for any length of time. And by the way, we are celebrating 25 years on the air this month. But right from the start, it's been about sharing great gospel music with you and letting you know about gospel concerts coming our way. And that all comes together this weekend as we look ahead at the gospel concerts coming to the Heart of the South listening area this summer. And as we present great gospel tunes from some fantastic Southern Gospel artists, we'll also let you know where you can catch those groups in concert in or near the Heart of the South listening area. So 2 hours of information, 2 hours of inspiration, and great gospel music at the same time. We start with a group that's visiting Alberta this weekend, the Liberty Quartet. Everything's different now, right after this. An event that started Friday night of this weekend and runs through till Sunday around supper time is just east of Red Deer, Alberta, known as the Deer Valley Meadows Gospel Jamboree. And among the numerous groups in concert are the host group, the Fair Family Band, gospel music instrumentalist, singer, songwriter, and comedian Tim Lovelace, and a group from Boise, Idaho, the Liberty Quartet, a group we featured just last weekend here on Heart of the South. From their 2024 album called Living Free, here they come with Everything's Different Now.
1: I have grown weak and weary from the burden of my sin. There was no strength within me to fight the battle.

Everything's Different Now. That's music of the Liberty Quartet. And if you enjoyed the music of the Liberty Quartet and are living in or near the province of Alberta, you've got a bunch of opportunities to see them in concert. Monday night, they sing in Barrhead, Alberta. Wednesday night in Grand Prairie at Oasis Church on 101 Avenue in Grand Prairie. Thursday night at White Court Baptist Church. Friday night in Camrose at Century Meadows Baptist Church. Next Saturday, they sing in Calgary at Southside Victory Church Fellowship. And next Sunday, June 14th, at Park Meadows Baptist in Lethbridge. Our listeners in Tabor will want to take special note of that Liberty Quartet in Lethbridge next Sunday at 6:30 p.m. 2 weekends from now is an event right near Medicine Hat.

0: Crete, Alberta. Just had the privilege of working with the Giesbrecht family doing 6 concerts all over Manitoba. They're coming up with the gospel classic Farther Along. I talked to the dad of the bunch, Jeremiah Giesbrecht, about the song.
1: Yes, Farther Along was the song that our girls would do when we were, I think before we were even traveling or singing at jamborees or music events. And it was just the 3 little girls, Hadassah, Shekilah, and Grace, in the kitchen. I would come home and they were washing the dishes, helping mom, and the little tenor and the alto and Hadassah singing the main. It was just it touched me in a special way, and I thought, you know what, I should take time and share this with the world.
0: That's Jeremiah Giesbrecht. Here he comes with the rest of the Giesbrecht family.

Farther Along. That's music of the Giesbrecht family. Familiar gospel song. Gold City recorded it back around 10 years ago and took it to the top 20. We'll be featuring songs by Gold City later on, by the way. They're on a gospel music cruise heading to Alaska. But I'm getting ahead of myself because way before that, the Three Heath Brothers will be singing in North Dakota. Singing in Bismarck, North Dakota on Wednesday the 24th. Off their 2019 album, Who We Are, here they come with Shake in His Shoes.

0: shaking his shoes.
1: Shaking his shoes, that's music of the three Heath brothers. And if you want to enjoy their energetic and inspiring concert, they'll be singing in Bismarck, North Dakota, Wednesday, June 24th, 7 o'clock. Just after that, in Winkler, Manitoba, is the Thousand Oaks Gospel Camp that runs Friday, June 26th through Sunday, the 28th. Lots of local groups in concert, the Brandon Burgers from New Haven, Indiana, and a family group from west of Edmonton, the Fair Family Band. Here they come. This is off an album that is releasing this very weekend, a project called Amazing Love, a hymns collection, the Fair Family Band with Wayfaring Stranger.

Wayfaring Stranger, that's the Fair Family Band. That's off their brand new project called Amazing Love, a hymns collection. And this very weekend, they are singing at the Deer Valley Meadows Gospel Jamboree east of Red Deer, Alberta, 3 weekends from now in Winkler, Manitoba, at the Thousand Oaks Gospel Camp. And among the many groups singing at Thousand Oaks, a local quartet called the Glory Bound Quartet. They're going to sing for us in our next package of the program. First, it's time for the Southern Gospel Concert Connection. Our weekly 60-second look at area concerts is coming right up. Welcome to the Southern Gospel Concert Connection, our weekly 60-second look at Manitoba Gospel Concerts, right here on Golden West Radio. This is the month of music festivals starting next Saturday and Sunday. The South Oaks Gospel Music Festival comes to the community of Grunthal, just southwest of Grunthal at Southeast Concrete Pumping. Various groups in concert, Dan and Amanda Esch, Christ Our Cornerstone, Danny and Ellie Redekop, Waldner Family Gospel, and more, all at Southeast Concrete Pumping, just southwest of Grunthal, next Saturday, starting at 1, running through till almost sunset next Sunday night. Admission is free. It's all under the big tent. Even meals are by donation. Wednesday, June 24th, the Three Heath Brothers sing in Bismarck, North Dakota. A bit of a drive from Manitoba, but certainly well worth it. And then June 26th, 27th, and 28th, it's the Thousand Oaks Gospel Camp in Winkler. And that's our look at the Southern Gospel Concert Connection. If you want more information on those concerts, the place to go is our website, heartofthesouth.ca. That's heartofthesouth.ca. Let's get back to music and our look at concerts coming our way this summer. 3 weekends from now, our Manitoba listeners will want to take note that the Thousand Oaks Gospel Camp is happening in Winkler, Manitoba, the Winkler Park and Exhibition Grounds, and the local quartet Glory Bound among those in the lineup. Here they come, I'm Not Ashamed.

0: I'm Not Ashamed. That's music of the Glory Bound Quartet, singing 3 weekends from now in Winkler at the Thousand Oaks Gospel Camp. And that is one of Manitoba's biggest music festivals each summer. Well, the Torchman Quartet from St. Catharines, Ontario would love to be in the lineup of the Thousand Oaks Gospel Camp. I'm sure they aren't this year, but our listeners in Ontario will want to take note that they are singing at the Muskoka Bible Center near Huntsville. That's happening on July 3rd. They're coming up with a song called Live for God. I talked to their bass singer, John Heisey, about the song.
1: A friend of ours, Tony Turner, introduced us to that from Nashville. And a lot of the Nashville recordings, I mean, the authors, they put a whole pile of songs in, and then you never know who the writer is. But no, it is a good lyric, and that's one thing we look for in a song, is we don't want to just do something that's fun to sing necessarily. We like to have fun, but we like to have something that has a little bit of a meat to the lyrics.
0: That's John Heisey, joined here by the rest of the Torchmen. This is off their album, Moving Up.

Live for God. That's music of the Torchman Quartet. They're from St. Catharines, Ontario, and they're singing all over Ontario here in these spring and summer months, including Friday, July 3rd at the Muskoka Bible Center in Huntsville, Ontario. Well, just after the Torchmen sing at the Muskoka Bible Center, Friday, June 3rd, the Collingsworth family and Greater Vision head to Alaska. It's called the Inspirational Encounter Cruise with the Collingsworth family. Here's a song the Collingsworth family took to number 12 back in 2011. A song called I Know.

I know that's music of the Collingsworth family, and I know that they are scheduled to sing on a cruise to Alaska, leaving out of Seattle on Saturday, July 4th. And on that cruise as well, Greater Vision. Here's one of their many hits that they recorded. This one goes back about 26 years. It's called So Much God.

0: so much God, that's greater vision. And if you want to catch Greater Vision and the Cullingsworth family in concert and enjoy fellowship and the beauty of seeing Alaska, as well as Western British Columbia, Washington State, you want to be on the Inspiration Encounter Cruise with the Cullingsworth family, July 4 through 11. Now, as that Inspiration Encounter Cruise returns to port on Saturday, July 11th, the Love Gospel Jamboree will be in full swing. It happens west of Nipawin, Saskatchewan. We'll feature an artist scheduled to sing there, Rachel Dansock, right after this.
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3: We have an orange tornado watch. Conditions are favorable for the development of severe thunderstorms that may produce tornadoes, with strong winds, large hail, and heavy rain also possible. Scattered showers and thunderstorms tonight. Wind gusting to 50 kilometers per hour and a low of 15 degrees. Tomorrow, a mix of sun and cloud, good chance of showers and thunderstorms, and windy, a high of 27 and the humidex 34. On Monday, we'll have a mix of sun and cloud, a high of 23 degrees. Then for Tuesday, periods of rain, a high of 22. You can find current weather conditions and details on any watches and warnings on your Discover Westman app. I'm Judy Peters.
0: Well, if you've ever found yourself on the road to Nipawin, Saskatchewan, just a little bit west of Nipawin, you'll find a sign that says you are in love, the town of Love, Saskatchewan. Well, from July 10th through the 12th, the Love Gospel Jamboree happens right near Love, Saskatchewan. And among those in concert, from Estevan, Saskatchewan, Rachel Dansock. Here she comes with a song the Martins made famous, Don't Want to Miss a Thing.

0: Don't want to miss a thing. That's Rachel Dansuk from her 2013 project called Born to Sing. And she is scheduled to sing Friday, July 10th through Sunday the 12th in Love, Saskatchewan. And while that's happening, the family group The Kregans are touring Minnesota. They're in Fairmont Friday, July 10th, in Hinckley Saturday the 11th, and in Storden, Minnesota, the morning of Sunday, July 12th. I talked to Jordan Cregan, group leader of the Cregans, about the song Let There Be Praise.
1: Let There Be Praise is the opening track on this latest album, and that's actually a song that Sandy Patty recorded back in the late 80s, Let There Be Praise, and we decided to bring it back with four part harmony and a big orchestra, and it's got a lot of energy, and it's a lot of fun to sing.
0: That's Jordan Cregan, joined here by the rest of the Cregans from a project called Monday Faith.

Let There Be Praise. That's music of the Craigans. And by the way, as Jordan mentioned before that song, Sandy Patty made that song famous. And if you're wanting to catch Sandy Patty in concert, she's been touring with the Gaither Homecoming artists lately. We had a chance to see her in Eden Prairie, Minnesota, just a few weeks back. And she'll be touring New England and the Eastern Canadian provinces in late summer, early autumn. And we'll tell you all about that just a little bit later on in the program. Right now, we're talking about the Craigans. They're scheduled to sing in Minnesota in mid-July. Here's a song they've currently got in the top 30, God's Love and Me.

0: God's Loving Me. That's music of the Kragans. That song on the May chart at number 27. The Kragans will be singing in Minnesota in July, Friday the 10th in Fairmont, Minnesota, Saturday the 11th in Hinckley, Minnesota, and Sunday the 12th in the morning service in Storden, Minnesota. Also happening Sunday the 12th, the Irwins are singing in Ham Lake, Minnesota, at Radisson Road Baptist Church. They're going to sing for us right after this.
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0: We're looking at artists coming to sing all over the Heart of the South listening area, and currently we're featuring a couple of artists singing in Minnesota in mid-July. The Kragans will be in three communities in Minnesota from July 10th through the 12th, and the evening of Sunday, July 12th, the Irwins will be in Ham Lake, Minnesota. They've got a song that was recently in the top 10. Here it comes. It's called Joy Is Gonna Come. Some-

Joy Is Gonna Come. That's music of the Irwins, a song that charted at number 9 in the month of April. And the Irwins are singing in Minnesota in July, Sunday, July 12th at 6 at Radisson Road Baptist Church in Ham Lake, Minnesota. Later on that week, an event comes to southern Alberta called the Willow Creek Gospel Jamboree. It happens in the town of Granum, and among the artists in concert, the Doe Family. Here they come with the song Walking Down

Walking down the road, that's music of the Doe family, and I hope they won't be walking down the road, but driving all the way from Bromhead, Saskatchewan to Granham, Alberta, where they are scheduled to sing from July 17th through the 19th. And right in the middle of the Willow Creek Gospel Jamboree on Saturday, July 18th, is another gospel cruise heading to Alaska. It's called the IMC Retreat at Sea 2026 Alaska Cruise. Some great teaching happening on that cruise, and wonderful Christian music featuring Gold City, Point of Grace, Taranda Green, Scotty Inman, and more. Gold City's been around for some 45 years, and so they've had some tremendous success in those years, and we've got one of their many number one songs to kick off hour two right after this.

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1: We have an orange tornado watch. Conditions are favorable for the development of severe thunderstorms that may produce tornadoes, with strong winds, large hail, and heavy rain also possible. Scattered showers and thunderstorms tonight. Wind gusting to 50 kilometers per hour and a low of 15 degrees. Tomorrow, a mix of sun and cloud. Good chance of showers and thunderstorms and windy. A high of 27 and the humidex 34. On Monday, we'll have a mix of sun and cloud. A high of 23 degrees. Then for Tuesday, periods of rain. A high of 22. You can find current weather conditions and details on any watches and warnings on your Discover Westman app. I'm Judy Peters.

South. Welcome to Hour 2 of Heart of the South, where featuring groups coming in concert throughout the summer months. And in this package of music, we look at groups coming to sing at IMC's Retreat at Sea 2026 Alaska Cruise. And in that incredible artist lineup is Gold City. Here's one of their numerous number one songs, In Time, On Time, Every Time. It was number one in February of 1999.

In Time, On Time, Every Time. That's music of Gold City. And your chance to catch Gold City in concert is July 18th through the 25th on the IMC Retreat at Sea 2026 Alaska Cruise. They'll be joined by Scotty Inman. Here's his top 20 tune from just recently, I Know It's You.

I Know It's You, that's Scotty Inman. That song for the month of May charted at number 17. And if you enjoyed his music and want to enjoy the beauty of the West Coast, you'll want to be on the IMC Retreat at Sea 2026 Alaska Cruise, leaving out of Seattle Saturday, July 18th. Duranda Green's on the cruise as well. Here she comes with the song All I

0: All I Need, that's Taranda Green, one of several artists, singing on the IMC Retreat at Sea 2026 Alaska Cruise. Traveling through Juneau, Alaska, Glacier Bay, Icy Straits, Sitka, Ketchikan, as well as Victoria, British Columbia, between July 18th and the 25th. And while that cruise is enjoying the beauty of the West Coast, Canada's double portion will be enjoying the beauty of Looseland Bible Camp in Western Saskatchewan. They're singing at the family camp there from July 22nd through the 25th. They're going to sing for us right after this.
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0: Canada's double portion has had a busy 2026. They did a tour down along the west coast of the USA, as far as Arizona, I believe. And not too long after that, toured all the way to Halifax, Nova Scotia. Well, in just a couple of weeks, they'll be in Wisconsin for several concerts. Then June 24th at Kettleston Gospel Camp on the shores of Last Mountain Lake, Saskatchewan. Then at the Milk River Gospel Jamboree in Malta, Montana. And then at Family Camp at Looseland Bible Camp, Wednesday, July 22nd through Saturday, the 25th. They're coming up with a song called Choose Me, Use Me. I talked to Duncan Hemmerling, group leader, about the song.
2: Choose Me, Use Me. That's a song my sister wrote, my oldest sister. You know, it's a great song because it's a prayer to the Lord that God will use us. And I can tell you that if you make yourself available to God, if you say, Lord, I may not have a singing talent, I may not have a talent in speaking, I may not have a lot of talents, maybe I don't think I have any talents, but God, I'm going to give you my life. God will take your life and He will do incredible things with it. God doesn't need more singers or writers or speakers. He just needs people who are willing to say, God, just use me. And you may do those things, but ultimately it's got to be our heart just saying, God, you show me what to do and I'll be willing to do it. Because bottom line is, it comes down to us being willing to do it. God can tell me to go sing somewhere, but if I'm not willing to go, what's He going to do? God may say, you speak to that person. If you're not willing to speak, it does no good. So first of all, we have to have a willing heart that says, God, whatever you ask me to do, I will do it. And that's not easy because it gets us out of our comfort zone. And I don't find it easy sometimes. So choose me, use me. It's a prayer to the Lord.
0: That's Duncan Hemmerling, joined here by the rest of Canada's double portion.

Choose Me, Use Me. That's music of Canada's Double Portion. Your chance to catch them is in Wisconsin, June 20th and 21st at Kettleston Gospel Camp, Wednesday, July 24th in Malta, Montana, the last weekend of June at Family Camp at Looseland Bible Camp in Looseland, Saskatchewan, July 22nd through the 25th, as well as at the Peace Country Gospel Jamboree near Beaver Lodge, Alberta, Friday, July 31st through Sunday, August 2nd. Now, there is quite a lineup of artists coming to the Peace Country Gospel Jamboree near Beaver Lodge midsummer. So if you've been itching for a road trip, you might want to keep that one in mind. And we're going to take a look at that just a little bit later on in this package of the program. But back to the weekend before that. While Canada's Double Portion sings at Looseland Bible Camp, way out in the Maritimes, the Right Road Quartet will be visiting New Brunswick, singing in the morning service of Living Hope Church in Zeeland, New Brunswick, and that night at 6 in Ripples, New Brunswick. Here they come with a song that I think inspired the name of the group, the song Walking on the Right Road. Walking

0: Walking on the Right Road. That's the Right Road Quartet. And they will be taking the right road to Zeeland, New Brunswick. Sunday, July 26th, a 10 o'clock start time for that morning service. And that night at 6, the Right Road Quartet singing in Ripples, New Brunswick. Looks like they're only two stops in Canada on this particular tour. And that brings us to the following weekend, July 31st to August 2nd, the weekend of the Peace Country Gospel Jamboree. Peace Country is one of Canada's top summer gospel festivals. Jeff and Sherry Easter have been a part of the event numerous times. And in my conversation with Jeff Easter some years ago, he reflected on a rather unique time they had at the Peace Country Gospel Jamboree.
1: Here I got a ticket I got pulled over. They didn't give me a ticket. So, okay, we don't have a Tim. You'll love his story. We don't have a Tim Hortons down here. So we're at Grand Prairie, and we did our first show. I called Tim Hortons. I said, do y'all have a jelly-filled donut? And they said, we got three left. I said, save them for me. I'm on my way. I jump in the rental van, the whole group, plow down this road, get to the main road, run the stop sign, and there sits a policeman. So he pulls me over. Let me see your driver's license. I'm thinking, I left my driver's license in the cabin. I don't have driver's license on me, and I'm in a rental car. And so I showed him the rental agreement. Then he says, where are you going in such a hurry? I said, you ain't going to believe this, but we don't have a Tim Hortons. And they got three jelly-filled donuts waiting on me. And he started laughing. He said, well, first of all, you don't have your driver's license. You're out of the country. You're in a rental car. I don't even know how to write you a ticket. You just slow her down and go get your donuts. So that's pretty cool. You guys were good to me.
0: That's Jeff Easter. And just for the record, we don't necessarily condone that kind of driving. This weekend, they're singing in Harlan, Kentucky, as well as Reidsville, North Carolina. In September, by the way. They're doing a Gaither cruise of New England as well as Eastern Canada. And we'll tell you all about that a little later on in the program. Now, they are not part of the Peace Country Gospel Jamboree this year, but the group Chosen Road is in the lineup. Here they come with Nothing But the Blood.

0: Nothing But the Blood, that's Chosen Road. They are among quite a lineup of artists singing at the Peace Country Gospel Jamboree July 31st through August 2nd. Among the other artists coming to Peace Country is Lisa Brokop, well-known country music singer. And while she's best known for her country music, she's recently released a project called The God I Know. This extremely honest and vulnerable collection of songs gives the listener a glimpse into the spiritual journey Lisa has been on and includes that common denominator that has always been in this Canadian songbird's music. So Lisa Brokop, Chosen Road, Mid-South, Quinthronis with Before the Throne, and lots of other artists scheduled to be presenting music at the 2026 Peace Country Gospel Jamboree, July 31st through August 2nd. What else is happening in August? Lots of stuff. We'll take a look at that in our next package of the program.
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2: We have an orange tornado watch. Conditions are favorable for the development of severe thunderstorms that may produce tornadoes, with strong winds, large hail, and heavy rain also possible. Scattered showers and thunderstorms tonight. Wind gusting to 50 kilometers per hour and a low of 15 degrees. Tomorrow, a mix of sun and cloud. Good chance of showers and thunderstorms and windy. A high of 27 and the humidex 34. On Monday, we'll have a mix of sun and cloud. A high of 23 degrees. Then for Tuesday, periods of rain. A high of 22. You can find current weather conditions and details on any watches and warnings on your Discover Westman app. I'm Judy Peters.
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0: Our look at the Southern Gospel concerts across the Heart of the South listening area has arrived in August. The second weekend in August is an event called Concert in the Country. It happens in Millet, Alberta, Friday, August 14th through Sunday the 16th. Saturday of that weekend, the Martinsville Open Air Gospel Festival takes place. That's just north of Saskatoon. And that evening in Minnesota, the Chitons sing in Hinckley at First Presbyterian of Hinckley, Minnesota. Here they come off their recent album, Hymn Favorites Volume 1, Our God, He is Alive.

Our God, He is Alive. That's music of the Chitons, a family group with roots in the Caribbean. They'll be in concert in Hinckley, Minnesota, Saturday, August 15th at 6:30 p.m. 2 weeks after that is an event in the Twin Cities of Minnesota called the Hallelujah Homecoming. It's hosted by this group, Sweetwater Revival. Here they come with Hallelujah to the Lamb. Yeah.

Hallelujah to the Lamb, that Sweet Water Revival. They've got numerous concerts throughout the summer months. Kind of the biggest event of those is Saturday, August 29th, 4 p.m. at Trinity Evangelical Church of Lakeville, Minnesota. Their special guests this year are Karen Peck and New River, a group that recently distinguished themselves as the Southern Gospel group with the most number one songs. This is one of their earliest ones, a song called 4 Days Late. It was number one in December of 2000 and January of 2001. The news came.

0: 4 days late. That's Karen Peck and New River with one of their more than 20 number one songs. And they're scheduled to be singing in Lakeville, Minnesota, Saturday, August 29th at 4, as special guests of the all-female quartet Sweetwater Revival. A week after that event takes place, Saturday, September 5th, is the Gaither Homecoming Farewell Canada and New England Cruise 2026. Our final package of music will feature groups you can catch on that Farewell Canada and New England Cruise. It's history in the making right after this.
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0: Our final package of music features groups that you can catch on a historic gospel music cruise, the Gaither Homecoming Farewell Canada and New England Cruise 2026. It leaves out of Boston Harbor and ends up in Quebec City. On that cruise is Jeff and Sherry Easter. This song was recently released to radio by the Easters. It's called No

No Rock, music of Jeff and Sherry Easter. They are among 20 or so artists singing on the Gaither Homecoming Farewell Canada and New England Cruise 2026. Linda Randall is scheduled to be there as well. Here she comes from the Timeless album, If the Lord Wasn't Walking By My

If the Lord Wasn't Walking by My Side. That's Linda Randall, one of about 20 artists singing on the Gaither Homecoming Farewell Canada and New England Cruise 2026. Among the many other artists on the cruise is Joseph Habedank. Here he comes with a song that reached the top two in the month of May. It's called The Church.

the Church. That's music of Joseph Habedank, one of about 20 top gospel artists singing at the Gaither Homecoming Farewell Canada and New England Cruise 2026 from September 5th through the 12th. A Southern gospel group that was part of that Gaither Homecoming lineup for many years was the family group The Neelands. Two summers ago, three members of the Neelands, along with four others, lost their lives when the aircraft they were in went down. The lone surviving member, Autumn Neeland-Streetman, carries on the family's musical legacy today. Just before that tragedy in 2024, the Neelands had released an album called Loving You. And the first song they sent to radio from that project was a song co-written by Larry Gatlin and Bill Gaither called There's a Hole in the Heart. A song that went on to be number one in December of 2024.

There's a Hole in the Heart. Music of the Neelands. That song was nominated for the favorite song of 2025. It was number one in December of 2024. And while three of the four members of the Neelands lost their lives in July of 2024, Autumn Neelands Streetman carries on the musical legacy today. And she's scheduled to be on the Gaither Homecoming Farewell Canada and New England Cruise 2026 in September. Joining Autumn on that cruise will be The Sound, The Martins, Gordon Mote, Kevin Williams, Gene MacDonald, Woody Wright, Lady Love Smith, Sandy Patty, Mark Lowry, and many, many other top gospel artists. The Gaither Homecoming Farewell Canada and New England Cruise 2026, history in the making. That wraps up part one of our look at gospel groups coming in concert throughout the next few months. Next weekend, we want to continue our journey through artists coming to sing in or near the Heart of the South listening area this summer. So join us for part two of gospel concerts coming in the summer of 2026. Next weekend, right here on Heart of the South. Heart of the South is produced in the studios of Prairie Grove Promotions, made possible through the support of individuals.

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1: 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The Creative Journey Art Show and Sale is an annual fundraising event for the Westman Youth for Christ Art Program. Program facilitator Don Redland says their art programs are to provide a safe place for young people to create and perhaps work out some of their difficulties in their lives.
2: Yeah, we certainly encourage all those types of things. And we have a very strong belief in the importance of art and creativity as a tool to be able to work through things that sometimes just using words doesn't work so well or doesn't allow for maybe certain youth to

0: on Rosser, call them, or visit their website to purchase $25 tickets. This Sunday is National Armed Forces Day, and the Commonwealth Air Training Plane Museum is inviting everyone to come and join them in the celebration. Director General for the museum, Zoe McQuinn, shares what's in store from 10 to 4 this Sunday.
1: 17 Wing is flying in with a special guest. We also have Shiloh coming out with some big guests driving through our spaces. We also have our regular flights and our regular pilot mechanics and our flying fleet of vintage World War II airplanes out. And this is a really great opportunity for us to support the museum and maybe pick up some things. We're going to be having a garage sale because all proceeds from the garage sale are going right back to the museum.
0: The Commonwealth Air Training Plane Museum is located at the west end of Brandon Airport grounds. 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
3: We have an orange tornado watch. Conditions are favorable for the development of severe thunderstorms that may produce tornadoes, with strong winds, large hail, and heavy rain also possible. Scattered showers and thunderstorms tonight. Wind gusting to 50 kilometers per hour and a low of 15 degrees. Tomorrow, a mix of sun and cloud. Good chance of showers and thunderstorms and windy. A high of 27 and the humidex 34. On Monday, we'll have a mix of sun and cloud. A high of 23 degrees. Then for Tuesday, periods of rain. A high of 22. You can find current weather conditions and details on any watches and warnings on your Discover Westman app. I'm Judy Peters.
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One night, a sleepy little boy knelt beside my bed. 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
1: We have an orange tornado watch. Conditions are favorable for the development of severe thunderstorms that may produce tornadoes, with strong winds, large hail, and heavy rain also possible. Scattered showers and thunderstorms tonight. Wind gusting to 50 kilometers per hour and a low of 15 degrees. Tomorrow, a mix of sun and cloud, good chance of showers and thunderstorms, and windy, a high of 27 and the humidex 34. On Monday, we'll have a mix of sun and cloud, a high of 23 degrees. Then for Tuesday, periods of rain, a high of 22. You can find current weather conditions and details on any watches and warnings on your Discover Westman app. I'm Judy Peters.

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1: Get the news you need when you need it by downloading the Discover Westman app. I'm Berger Schmidt, and here's us making local news this hour. The Commonwealth Air Training Plane Museum will be hosting their annual Armed Forces Day this Sunday. Director General Zoe McQuinn says celebrations will be held in the museum's historic 1941 Second World War training hangar at Brandon Municipal Airport. The event will combine living aviation history, military displays, family programming, heritage flights, and more, all dedicated to honoring military service, past and present.
2: So we'd like everybody to come in and experience all the fun things going on, help celebrate our armed forces serving members, and learn a little bit about what happened right here in Brandon in 1941 to 1945 as we trained pilots, ground crew, radar technicians, and everyone who needed was needed by the RCAF for World War II.
1: Armed Forces Day celebrations will be held at the Commonwealth Air Training Plane Museum this Sunday from 10 a.m. to 4 p.m. It's the fourth annual Creative Journey Art Show and Sale, with over 100 art pieces on display, all in support of the Westman Youth for Christ art program. Program facilitator Don Redlin says using art to express deep feelings that are often difficult to share in words is at the heart of the program.
3: Whether they're shy, whether they have some learning disabilities, sometimes art just allows for different things to come out. And it allows for a different way to process through trauma, through addictions, friendships, all those types of things. Unplanned pregnancy. There's just so many different ways that art can help through those things.
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5: We have an orange tornado watch. Conditions are favorable for the development of severe thunderstorms that may produce tornadoes, with strong winds, large hail, and heavy rain also possible. Scattered showers and thunderstorms tonight. Wind gusting to 50 kilometers per hour and a low of 15 degrees. Tomorrow, a mix of sun and cloud, good chance of showers and thunderstorms, and windy, a high of 27 and the humidex 34. On Monday, we'll have a mix of sun and cloud, a high of 23 degrees. Then for Tuesday, periods of rain, a high of 22. You can find current weather conditions and details on any watches and warnings on your Discover Westman app. I'm Judy Peters.

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1: I'm Parker Schmidt with your local news streaming now through the Discover Westman app. Sunrise Credit Union has announced over $53,000 is being awarded to five community projects in the Westman region through their spring intake of its Building Community Grant Program. Marketing Director Heather Merks says community organizations were invited to apply for funding in one of three categories: facilities, construction or improvement, capital grants, individual and community well-being, and arts, culture, and sport. And they received an amazing response.
2: Every time we do our intake period, it started out being similar amounts, and then this year it jumped up by 30 extra applicants than what we've seen in the past. So we received a record-breaking of 88 applications for the spring intake, and the funding request totaled more than $1.6 million.
1: The five recipients are Treherne Minor Athletics, the Minnedosa Regional Health Foundation, the Cypress River Fire Department, the Laurier Community Center, and the Hartney Sprouts Daycare. 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
3: Cliff and B. Cardiman had it there. 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

0: 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We actually went camping in the park one weekend and ended up in the wagon rides, and Larry and Cliff started talking, and they found out the business was for sale, and next year Larry took it over.
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3: Your weather details now for CJRB Radio 1220. We're under a severe thunderstorm watch. A few showers and thunderstorms today, windy and 30 degrees. The Humidex 38, and today's UV index is 8 or very high. Mainly cloudy tonight with scattered showers and thunderstorms, windy and a low of 15. Tomorrow, mix of sun and cloud, a high of 22. Rain on Tuesday, 23 degrees. Then for Wednesday, cloudy with a small chance of showers and a high of 20. Current weather conditions can be found anytime on your Discover Westman app. I'm Judy Peters.
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4: In the NHL Finals, what looked like it was going to be a laugher through 40 minutes turned into a nail-biter, edge-of-your-seat double overtime thriller as the Golden Knights held a 4-0 lead, but the Hurricanes stormed back to tie it at 4, but the Golden Knights prevailed, winning game number 3, 5-4 in double overtime. The Golden Knights now lead the best-of-7 final 2-1. In American Association of Professional Baseball action, the Winnipeg Goldeyes held a lead but watched as Sioux City stormed all the way back to win 7-4. And in Major League Baseball, the Toronto Blue Jays got a big performance by Ernie Clement, both offensively and defensively, as the Earn Dog helped lead the Toronto Blue Jays over the Baltimore Orioles 6-4. I'm Dave Anthony.

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1: Your weather details now for CJRB Radio 1220. We're under a severe thunderstorm watch. A few showers and thunderstorms today, windy and 30 degrees. The humidex 38, and today's UV index is 8 or very high. Mainly cloudy tonight with scattered showers and thunderstorms, windy and a low of 15. Tomorrow, mix of sun and cloud, a high of 22. Rain on Tuesday, 23 degrees. Then for Wednesday, cloudy with a small chance of showers and a high of 20. Current weather conditions can be found anytime on your Discover Westman app. I'm Judy Peters.

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2: We have our main wagons there up at the Spirit Stand. They're 2 wagons. We can carry up to 20 people at a time per wagon. We go out and tour the desert and the punch bowl and come back. We have about 14 heavies, heavy horses. We mostly run Belgians and Percheron teams. We work with, do the wagon rides there. 14 horses, yep. And we got some old ones. We got some younger ones that we're always working with, so.
1: 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The spring intake for the Sunrise Credit Union Building Community Grant Program was the largest they've seen thus far, with over 80 applications, with the funding request totaling more than $1.6 million. Marketing Director Heather Merks comments on the needs of the communities across the Westman region.
3: We do have 3 funding categories for this grant. So we have one that's facility improvements. 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
4: Your weather details now for CJRB Radio 1220. We're under a severe thunderstorm watch. A few showers and thunderstorms today, windy and 30 degrees. The humidex 38, and today's UV index is 8 or very high. Mainly cloudy tonight with scattered showers and thunderstorms, windy and a low of 15. Tomorrow, mix of sun and cloud, a high of 22. Rain on Tuesday, 23 degrees. Then for Wednesday, cloudy with a small chance of showers and a high of 20. Current weather conditions can be found anytime on your Discover Westman app. I'm Judy Peters.
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5: In the NHL Finals, what looked like it was going to be a laugher through 40 minutes turned into a nail-biter, edge-of-your-seat double overtime thriller as the Golden Knights held a 4-0 lead, but the Hurricanes stormed back to tie it at 4, but the Golden Knights prevailed, winning game number 3, 5-4 in double overtime. The Golden Knights now lead the best-of-7 final 2-1. In American Association of Professional Baseball action, the Winnipeg Gold Eyes held a lead but watched as Sioux City stormed all the way back to win 7-4, and in Major League Baseball, the Toronto Blue Jays got a big performance by Ernie Clement, both offensively and defensively, as the Earn Dog helped lead the Toronto Blue Jays over the Baltimore Orioles 6-4. I'm Dave Anthony.
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1: Your weather details now for CJRB Radio 1220. We're under a severe thunderstorm watch. A few showers and thunderstorms today, windy and 30 degrees. The humidex 38, and today's UV index is 8 or very high. Mainly cloudy tonight with scattered showers and thunderstorms, windy and a low of 15. Tomorrow, mix of sun and cloud, a high of 22. Rain on Tuesday, 23 degrees. Then for Wednesday, cloudy with a small chance of showers and a high of 20. Current weather conditions can be found anytime on your Discover Westman app. I'm Judy Peters.

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1: Your weather details now for CJRB Radio 1220. We're under a severe thunderstorm watch. A few showers and thunderstorms today, windy and 30 degrees. The humidex 38, and today's UV index is 8 or very high. Mainly cloudy tonight with scattered showers and thunderstorms, windy and a low of 15. Tomorrow, mix of sun and cloud, a high of 22. Rain on Tuesday, 23 degrees. Then for Wednesday, cloudy with a small chance of showers and a high of 20. Current weather conditions can be found anytime on your Discover Westman app. I'm Judy Peters.

0: Welcome to Canada's National Bible Hour, a ministry of Mission Go. I'm Brian Albrecht, the President Emeritus and Director of Canada's National Bible Hour. We are thrilled to have you with us today as we embark on a journey to reach the world for Jesus Christ.
1: Today, our scripture reading is found in 1 Corinthians chapter 1, verse 18, which says, "For the preaching of the cross is to them that perish foolishness, but unto us which are saved, it is the power of God." Isn't it wonderful, those of us who are believers in Christ, that we have the power of God indwelling us and flowing through us? God has allowed us the privilege of representing Him here on earth, and we have the privilege of sharing the good news of the gospel and growing in grace of our knowledge of our Lord and Savior Jesus Christ. What a great blessing for us. But for those who are outside the family of God, they are perishing and they're going to a crisis of eternity. And of course, this should burden us to try to reach them for Christ.

0: Good day, thank you for joining our Moments from the Mission Field, with interviews and stories about how the Lord's work is reaching out globally through the agency of Mission Go.
1: If you, your friends from church, or family members are interested in more information about short-term or career ministry opportunities, or seeking someone to come to your church, or a group to speak about international missions, please call 866-483-5787 in Canada or 888-900-5048 in the United States or on the web visit www.missiongo.org so we can share more information.
2: You're listening to Mission Moments, Dennis Campbell, President of Mission Go. This is Beacon in the Valley, Episode 1. When many people think of Costa Rica, they picture beaches, rainforests, and coffee. But if you drive east from the capital and drop down into the Orosi Valley, you discover something different. Green mountains rise on every side. Coffee plants climb the hills. Rivers wind through small villages and farming communities. Old church bells ring across the valley, reminding you that this is a place with deep religious roots and a long history. It is beautiful. But beauty and peace on the surface do not tell the whole story. Costa Rica is one of the more stable and prosperous nations in Central America, yet many families in the Orosi Valley live under economic pressure and with fragile family structures. Some parents work long hours or travel for work. A single parent or a grandparent leads some homes. Young people face the same temptations we see around the world: alcohol, drugs, and the lure of quick money. But with fewer resources and fewer strong mentors walking with them, spiritually, this valley carries a long religious history. The Colonial Church in Orosi is one of the oldest churches in Costa Rica, a reminder that the name of Christ has been known here for centuries. And yet, as in many places, tradition does not always equal transformation. Some people have grown up around religious symbols and ceremonies, but have never clearly understood the gospel of grace. Others have been hurt or disappointed by churches that lacked solid teaching and loving shepherds. Right in the middle of this valley, God has given Mission Go a campus called El Jardín Sagrado, the Sacred Garden. It's more than cabins and meeting rooms. It's a place where local churches come for retreats, where pastors gather for training and encouragement, where children and youth hear the good news of Jesus in a safe environment, and where missionaries and national believers can work side by side. We see this campus as a beacon in the valley, a light that does not compete with the local churches but supports them. A place that says to pastors, you are not alone. A place that says to young people, there is hope and a future in Christ. A place that says to weary families, come away for a moment. Let the Lord speak to you. Let His people stand with you. But a beacon must be kept in good repair if it is going to keep shining. Over time, roofs age, termites appear, and systems wear down. Cabins that once served a few pastors now need to be upgraded to host more. Meeting spaces need better equipment so that scripture can be taught clearly and translated when needed. A van is needed to bring children, youth, and church leaders from across the valley to the campus. In this series, I want to talk with you about why this valley and this campus matter, and why we believe the Lord is calling us to strengthen this lighthouse for the next season of ministry. We will talk about the cultural and historical challenges that require solid biblical teaching. We will talk about the importance of a healthy partnership between Costa Rican believers and North American Christians. And we will talk about the facilities, very practical things, that make it possible for this ministry to operate. My prayer is that as you listen, God will enlarge your heart for the people of the Orosi Valley and perhaps nudge you to pray, to give, or even to go, because this valley needs the light of Christ.

together, we can help keep that light shining. This has been Beacon in the Valley, Episode 1. In our next episode, we'll talk about some of the historical and cultural wounds in this region and how the gospel heals them through solid teaching and mature Christian leadership.

This month, we would like to make available a booklet called Encouraging Words from Classic Hymns, a 48-page pocket-sized devotional booklet by Warner Press that pairs classic hymn lyrics with encouraging scripture. Featuring hymns like Great is Thy Faithfulness and It is Well with My Soul, it provides daily spiritual reflection on God's faithfulness and love. To order your copy of the booklet, please write to Canada's National Bible Hour, Postal Box 1210, St. Catharines, Ontario. Postal code L2R7A7 in the United States, Post Office Box 2010, Buffalo, New York, zip code 14231.

0: Today's message is from the Honorable Ernest C. Manning and is entitled, Faith Once Delivered. 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
1: Thus far in our discussion of what the Bible calls the faith which was once delivered unto the saints, we've dealt with five cardinal doctrines of the Christian faith. They are the verbal inspiration and divine preservation of the Scriptures, the deity of Jesus Christ, the blood atonement and its role in redemption, the literal bodily resurrection of Christ, the revelation of the gospel of the grace of God to the Apostle Paul. If you missed any of these talks and would like to have a complete set for future reference, they're available in manuscript form, free and postpaid on request. Please let us know if you'd like to have them. Our subject today flows logically from our examination into the origin of the gospel of the grace of God. Be sure you recognize the difference between the gospel of the kingdom and the gospel of grace. The gospel of the kingdom, preached by Jesus Christ throughout his earthly ministry, was the good news that someday, as the Messiah of Israel, he will establish on this earth a kingdom of universal righteousness and peace. He will regather the house of Israel from the nations among which they have been dispersed and establish them in their homeland of Palestine, where he will reestablish the throne of David and reign over the entire earth as King of Kings and Lord of Lords. That will be the greatest and most glorious era this world will ever know. The curse of sin will be removed. The devil will be removed from the world scene. There will be no more poverty and want, no more injustices and inequities, no more violence and more crime. The kingdoms of this world will become the kingdoms of our Lord and of His Christ. With righteousness shall He judge the poor.

and reprove with equity for the meek of the earth. He shall judge among many people, and rebuke strong nations afar off. And they shall beat their swords into plowshares, and their spears into pruning hooks. Nation shall not lift up sword against nation, neither shall they learn war any more. But the earth shall be full of the knowledge of the Lord, as the waters cover the sea. What a day that will be! We'll devote a whole talk to that coming kingdom of heaven on earth later in this series. Now, had Israel recognized and acknowledged Jesus Christ as their promised Messiah when he came to this earth the first time, he would have established his kingdom then. But they rejected him and had him crucified. God used their rejection and Christ's death to open the door of divine mercy and forgiveness to all mankind. He laid on Christ the iniquity of us all, and he became the Lamb of God which taketh away the sin of the world. 3 days after his crucifixion, God raised him from the dead. And 40 days later, he ascended back to heaven, from whence he sent the Holy Spirit on the day of Pentecost, giving birth to the Kingdom Church, made up of Hebrew Christians who believed in Christ and became witnesses of his deity and resurrection. Their witness was to members of the house of Israel, and thousands believed. Had Israel as a people believed and acknowledged Christ's deity and messiahship in the light of the added proof of his resurrection, he would have returned even then and set up the kingdom of heaven on earth. But they continued to reject him and bitterly persecuted those who believed. God then brought about the conversion of Saul of Tarsus, a Hebrew of the Hebrews, a bitter opponent of the fledgling kingdom church. We discussed in our last talk how God, by divine revelation, committed to Saul, whose name was changed to Paul, the gospel of the grace of God. The good news that Israel, having refused to acknowledge their Messiah, God therefore proposed to extend his salvation to the Gentiles and call out of both Jews and Gentiles another people for his name to be known as the Church of Jesus Christ. Salvation no longer was to be linked to the observance of the law of God for Israel given to Moses on Mount Sinai, but was to be solely through faith in the resurrected Christ and the atoning efficacy of his shed blood. Paul capitalized the gospel of grace in these words: "Be it known unto you therefore, men and brethren, that through this man," that is Jesus Christ, "is preached unto you the forgiveness of sins, and by him all that believe are justified from all things from which ye could not be justified by the law of Moses." By the grace of God and the redemptive work of Jesus Christ on behalf of all mankind, the Gentiles were to become fellow heirs with God's people Israel, and of the same body, and partakers of his promise in Christ by the gospel. And that promise is that if thou shalt confess with thy mouth the Lord Jesus, and shalt believe in thine heart that God hath raised him from the dead, thou shalt be saved. Or, as the Apostle John says in John 1:12, "As many as received him, to them gave he power to become the sons of God, even to them that believed on his name." All those who believe and respond to the gospel of God's grace, by receiving Christ as their personal Savior in this age of what Paul calls the dispensation of the grace of God, are referred to in the Scriptures as comprising the Church of Jesus Christ. Now, the term church in the Bible has 5 different usages. 1, it is a term applied to any called-out body of God's people. Acts 7:38 refers to the Israelites in the Old Testament times as the church in the wilderness. 2, a place of worship, that is, a church building.
The term is used in this sense in 1 Corinthians 11:20-22 in connection with the communion ordinance. 3, a local body of believers in Christ. In this sense, the term often is in the plural, as in Acts 16:5, which reads, "So were the churches established in the faith, and increased in number daily." 4, a general assembly of representatives from local assemblies, as in 1 Corinthians 14:23, which speaks of the whole church being come together into one place. And 5, the universal church of Christ, referred to in the Scriptures as the body of Christ, of which he himself is head. Paul, speaking of that universal church or mystical body of Christ, says in 1 Corinthians 12, "As the body is one and hath many members, and all the members of that one body being many are one body, so also is Christ. For by one Spirit are we all baptized into one body, whether we be Jews or Gentiles, whether we be bond or free, for the body is not one member, but many." He then compares the coordination and the interrelationship that exists between the members of our physical bodies with those of the church or mystical body of Christ. He says, "If the foot shall say, 'Because I am not the hand, I am not of the body,' is it therefore not of the body? And if the ear shall say, 'Because I am not the eye, I am not of the body,' is it therefore not of the body? But now hath God set the members, every one of them, in the body, as it hath pleased him. Now ye are the body of Christ, and members in particular." In Ephesians 1:22-23, Paul says of Christ, "God hath put all things under his feet, and gave him to be the head over all things to the church, which is his body." And in Colossians 1:18, "He is the head of the body, the church, who is the beginning, the firstborn from the dead, that in all things he might have the preeminence." It is important to understand that Christ's church is both an organization and an organism. Christ himself is the founder of the organization and the divine head of the living organism. The church is his mystical body. He said of the church as an organization, "Upon this rock," that is, upon himself, "will I build my church." Every group of Christians desiring to be a local assembly of Christ's church should be structured after the pattern outlined in the Bible, with scripturally ordained elders and a bishop or chief elder possessing the qualifications set out in Titus 1:5-9 and 1 Timothy 3:1-7. A scripturally established church assembly is not a man-made organization. It is a unit of Christ's church, which he established and ordained to be the institution for the edification and spiritual growth of Christians. It must, therefore, operate under the rules that Christ himself has laid down for his church as an organization. And those rules are not open to revision or modernization, simply to conform to changing times and mores, as many seem to think. Within the numerous church assemblies or congregations, there have developed many denominations, largely as a result of some believers placing greater emphasis on some aspects of Christian doctrine and practice than on others. This is not necessarily a bad thing, because God doesn't reveal all his truth to any one group of believers, and may use the diversity of enlightenment and emphasis to advance the gospel in a society whose members are themselves diverse one from another. Many Christians today tend to be attracted to Christian organizations operating outside the scripturally structured church. I'm not suggesting that such organizations are not doing worthwhile work. Many of them are more spiritually aggressive than some churches,
and their members more zealous in soul-winning.

and befriending those in need. But the fact remains, such organizations are not a substitute for the church organization which Christ himself established. This situation points up the great need for genuine spiritual revival on the part of many churches. If the churches, and especially those who profess to be Bible-believing, Christ-centered assemblies of Christian people, were fulfilling their role as Christ intended, there would be no need and little inducement for Christians to form organizations outside the church to do what the churches themselves should be doing. Too many churches fail to demonstrate by action their professed concern for the lost, or they may fail to demonstrate the humanitarian concern Christ intends his people should have for the poor, the weak, the downtrodden, and the oppressed. Sometimes there is a tendency for church members to regard the world outside as the enemy, rather than as the great body of lost humanity for whom Christ died and whom he loves and wants to save and restore and bless. In other cases, church members who cherish various Bible truths are not well enough grounded in the Scriptures to give an answer to those who challenge them. The tendency, therefore, is to become church introverts, seeking fellowship and association only within their little church circle, among others like-minded who therefore do not challenge their beliefs. This is not what Christ intends for or expects from his church. Another misconception is that the role of the church assembly primarily is to evangelize. The Bible pattern

is for each member of the church to be a personal soul winner, exercising his or her faith in Christ among unbelievers with whom they come in contact outside the church. The church is the place to which God intends they should then bring those they have won, that they may there gain a deeper knowledge of Christ and of the Scriptures, to qualify them in turn to be effective witnesses among their friends and acquaintances outside. Day by day, month by month, year by year, God in His amazing grace and mercy continues to bring people under the sound of the gospel, which the Holy Spirit then uses to convict of sin and lead to repentance and faith in Jesus Christ as their personal Savior. The Word of God, which is the seed, and the Holy Spirit who energizes that seed, are the essential requirements of genuine conversion. The role of the Holy Spirit includes placing believers into the great mystical body of Christ, where they then should function as members one of another and subject to Christ, who is the head of the body. Someday, when the last call and last response results in the completion of that great mystical body of Christ, He will return to the clouds of heaven and remove His completed church from this earth to be forever with Him. Here again, those soul-stirring words from 1 Thessalonians 4. The Lord Himself shall descend from heaven with a shout, with the voice of the archangel, and with the trump of God, and the dead in Christ shall rise first. Then we which are alive and remain shall be caught up together with them in the clouds to meet the Lord in the air, and so shall we ever be with the Lord. That is the next great universal event predicted to take place in the prophetic Scriptures. God willing, if Christ tarries, it'll be the topic of our next talk in this series. But I can't help stressing as we close today that there is no guarantee that we'll be here next week. The personal appearing of Jesus Christ for His church may take place any day, any time, as the Scriptures say, in a moment, in the twinkling of an eye.

0: @missiongo. Pray this message will change your life and challenge you to seek a deeper understanding of our Lord Jesus Christ. Take the time to read a couple of verses from the Bible in the book of Matthew 11:28-29. Jesus says, "Come unto me, all you that labor and are heavy with burdens, and I will give you rest. Take my yoke upon you and learn of me, for I am meek and lowly in heart, and you will find rest unto your souls." Remember, this month we would like to make available a booklet called Encouraging Words from Classic Hymns, a 48-page, pocket-sized devotional booklet by Warner Press that pairs classic hymn lyrics with encouraging scripture, featuring hymns like "Great is Thy Faithfulness" and "It Is Well with My Soul." It provides daily spiritual reflection on God's faithfulness and love. To order your copy of the booklet, please write to Canada's National Bible Hour, Postal Box 1210, St. Catharines, Ontario, postal code L2R7A7 in the United States, Post Office Box 2010, Buffalo, New York, zip code 14231.
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2: 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We're under a severe thunderstorm watch.

A few showers and thunderstorms today, windy and 30 degrees. The Humidex 38, and today's UV index is 8 or very high. Mainly cloudy tonight with scattered showers and thunderstorms, windy and a low of 15. Tomorrow, mix of sun and cloud, a high of 22. Rain on Tuesday, 23 degrees. Then for Wednesday, cloudy with a small chance of showers and a high of 20. Current weather conditions can be found anytime on your Discover Westman app. I'm Judy Peters.

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Welcome to Sunday at CMU. I'm your host, Nicolene Clausen-Weeb. You are listening to a weekly radio program of Canadian Mennonite University, a university of the Church for the world. I invite you to pray with me, with words by Reverend Susan A. Blaine. Mysterious God, you reveal yourself in Jesus, your beloved child, who gives us a glimpse of your glory and invites us to share in the unity of all that is holy, the holiness that is you, your creation, your people, united in the spirit that breaks through all boundaries of fear and injustice. Meet us here today, O Unity, and teach us to be one, one in love for each other, one in understanding with all who find in Jesus the way to you, one in peace with all who find other paths to your truth. We ask all this in the name of Jesus, whose fervent prayer was ever, may they all be one.

0: This month on Sunday at CMU, we're hearing new sermons from Andrew Dick, Assistant Professor of Christian Spirituality and Pastoral Ministry at CMU. Andrew is an alumnus of Mennonite Brethren Bible College, a predecessor of CMU, and holds a PhD in Christian Spirituality from the Free University Amsterdam through the International Baptist Theological Study Center. He has worked as a physiotherapist, a musician, a pastor, and now a professor. In this series, he reflects on what Jesus means by eternal life and why that matters for us today. Thank you, Andrew, for sharing your gifts with us.
1: Imagine that you've just stepped outside, chatted with your neighbor, and discovered that your neighbor is overwhelmed with the circumstances of life. As a follower of Jesus, you want your neighbor to receive God's help, but if your neighbor would ask Jesus for help, what could you, in good conscience, promise that Jesus would do for your neighbor? I invite you to consider this question as we begin this series of four Sunday reflections. In a moment, I'm going to read from the Gospel according to John. But first, let's recognize that John's Gospel is dramatically different from the first three Gospels, Matthew, Mark, and Luke. In John's Gospel, there are many discussions with Jesus, many speeches by Jesus, but only seven signs, almost no parables, almost no references to the kingdom of God, and only two main instructions: believe in Jesus and love each other. I sometimes wonder, if this was our only gospel, what would our faith look like then? I think of John as an impressionist painter who uses colors all over the canvas to represent Jesus' life, teachings, death, and resurrection, with just a few overlapping themes that repeat again and again, like quick broken brushstrokes of color and light. So with that mental image in mind, listen as I read John 17, 1-5. After Jesus had spoken these words, he looked up to heaven and said, "Father, the hour has come. Glorify your Son so that the Son may glorify you, since you have given him authority over all people to give eternal life to all whom you have given him. And this is eternal life, that they may know you, the only true God, and Jesus Christ, whom you have sent. I glorified you on earth by finishing the work that you gave me to do. So now, Father, glorify me in your own presence with the glory that I had in your presence before the world existed." The Gospel of the Lord. Praise to you, Lord Jesus Christ. Today, I want us to simply notice that Jesus' work is to give God's eternal life to people like you, like me, and like our neighbors. Giving life was Jesus' mission. And in this prayer, Jesus is talking with his Holy Father about this work of giving life. Now, by

0: we have context. Jesus and his disciples have just had supper together. Before the meal, Jesus washed their feet as their role model. And then he had a long conversation with them. It takes from John 14 all the way through 16. And after this, he prays. All of John 17 is the prayer of Jesus, sometimes called Jesus' high priestly prayer. And Jesus is mostly praying on behalf of his disciples then, and the disciples who will follow, which means we are included in Jesus' prayer. After praying, Jesus will be betrayed and arrested, interrogated, tried, sentenced, and crucified. But now, let's go back to the start of Jesus' prayer, back to those brushstrokes of this impressionist portrait of Jesus. Jesus is conversing with God the Father. It's like an internal conversation within the Trinity, and we're allowed to listen in. One word that Jesus keeps repeating is glory. Not such a common word today, perhaps. We could use the word honor in its place. I think that gets us close to the right meaning. So Jesus begins his prayer saying, Father, it's time. Honor me, your Son, so I may honor you. I've already honored you by finishing the work you assigned me to do. Now honor me in your presence with the honor I had with you before the world existed. I think it's worth noticing that Jesus, who was with God before the world was created, says that he has already completed his assignment. And I find that a little odd because Jesus hasn't yet died. He hasn't been raised to life. He hasn't ascended to his Father. And yet he says his work is completed. I wonder if Jesus is thinking the way a musician thinks before a concert. The practicing is done. The lessons are done. The invitations have been sent. The work is done. Now it's time to pull back the curtains and make music. And then Jesus explains what his work had been. The reason Jesus asks to be honored and asks to honor the Father is that the Father has given Jesus authority to give eternal life to people. Jesus' work, then and now, is to give people eternal life. Whatever is all included by Jesus' use of this phrase, eternal life, and we're going to look at that more next week, eternal life is a gift. Eternal life is a gift from Jesus. And that's why Jesus begins his prayer by reporting to his Holy Father that his work is done. He has completed his mission of giving life. Jesus' work is to give God's eternal life to people like us. Beloved, since Jesus' work is to give eternal life, it's appropriate for us to ask for that gift. It's appropriate for us to receive that gift, and it's appropriate to thank for this gift. Today, I trust that each of us will request, receive, and thank God for Jesus' gift of eternal life. And as for the story which I started with, about a neighbor who's overwhelmed, what would happen if you were to say to that overwhelmed neighbor that God wanted to give them eternal life? We'll talk more about that next week.
1: 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The event will happen indoors in the event of rain. 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Thank you for joining me this morning for Sunday at CMU. You can listen to past episodes of the program on our website at any time. Until next week, I leave you with these words of blessing. Go in the power of the Holy Spirit, the peace of God's presence, and in the unity of fellowship. For we are one in Christ Jesus. Amen.

0: Your weather details now for CJRB Radio 1220. We're under a severe thunderstorm watch. A few showers and thunderstorms today, windy and 30 degrees. The humidex 38, and today's UV index is 8 or very high. Mainly cloudy tonight with scattered showers and thunderstorms, windy and a low of 15. Tomorrow, mix of sun and cloud, a high of 22. Rain on Tuesday, 23 degrees. Then for Wednesday, cloudy with a small chance of showers and a high of 20. Current weather conditions can be found anytime on your Discover Westman app. I'm Judy Peters.
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1: Get the news you need when you need it by downloading the Discover Westman app. I'm Parker Schmidt, and here's what's making local news this hour. Sunrise Credit Union announced the five community projects awarded funding through their Building Communities grant last week. Marketing Director Heather Merckx says they received well over 80 applicants this round for their spring intake, but she encourages communities who were not successful to round to apply again in the fall.
2: Some communities have applied three times, so we just don't want them to give up hope. We are very much trying to work them into the intake, be one of the recipients. And so to just please don't stop trying to reapply. We definitely take that in consideration, and we really try to help as many people out as we can.
1: The next intake period for the Building Communities Grant Program will run October 1st to 31st, 2026. For a unique experience this summer, enjoy a horse-drawn interpretive wagon ride while enjoying the beauty of the natural landscape of Spruce Woods Provincial Park. This year marks the 30th season for the Spirit Sands Outfitters, owned and operated by Trevor and Shannon Robinson. Trevor shares what the 1.5-hour wagon ride looks like.
3: I don't think I've ever come across another experience like that in Manitoba. You're out with the nature, you're throughout the park there, you got every kind of landscape, and then just outside the park, you got all the farmland there, and even there's farmland right inside the park along the river flats there. But our main tour there, we start at the Spirit Sands parking lot there, and we go out to the dunes, and then we go out to the punch bowl out there, and it's an interpretive ride. We tell you about the history of the park and plant life and wildlife out there.
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4: Your weather details now for CJRB Radio 1220. We're under a severe thunderstorm watch. A few showers and thunderstorms today, windy and 30 degrees. The Humidex 38, and today's UV index is 8 or very high. Mainly cloudy tonight with scattered showers and thunderstorms. Windy and a low of 15. Tomorrow, mix of sun and cloud, a high of 22. Rain on Tuesday, 23 degrees. Then for Wednesday, cloudy with a small chance of showers and a high of 20. Current weather conditions can be found anytime on your Discover Westman app. I'm Judy Peters.
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1: In the NHL Finals, what looked like it was going to be a laugher through 40 minutes turned into a nail-biter, edge-of-your-seat double overtime thriller as the Golden Knights held a 4-0 lead, but the Hurricanes stormed back to tie it at 4, but the Golden Knights prevailed, winning game number 3, 5-4 in double overtime. The Golden Knights now lead the best-of-7 final 2-1. In American Association of Professional Baseball action, the Winnipeg Gold Eyes held a lead but watched as Sioux City stormed all the way back to win 7-4. And in Major League Baseball, the Toronto Blue Jays got a big performance by Ernie Clement, both offensively and defensively, as the Earned Dog helped lead the Toronto Blue Jays over the Baltimore Orioles 6-4. I'm Dave Anthony.
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0: Greetings, good listeners. Welcome to Tales from the Mennonite Heritage Archives, where we share stories about people, places, and events in Mennonite history. I'm your host, Dan Dick. Thanks for tuning in. Today, we invite you to join researcher and writer Helene Warkenton as she follows the trail of the intrepid Peter J. Hampton, who was born Peter Patkow in Russia. He spent a few years in Grunthal, Manitoba, before moving to Winnipeg and later worked in Ohio. Helene will also offer tips for other sleuths of history. Sarah Dick will narrate Helene's telling of her investigation, which we're calling Looking for Peter Hampton.
1: While at the Mennonite Heritage Archives one day, I found two stories that immediately intrigued me. One was a 7-page manuscript, We Must Take Flight. The other was a newspaper clipping of a story entitled The Gravediggers and the 1920 Typhoid Epidemic from the Mennonite Reporter. I wondered why Peter J. Hampton was writing first-hand accounts of Mennonite village life in South Russia in 1920. The Mennonite Reporter said only that the author is director of developmental programs and associate professor of psychology at the University of Akron in Ohio. My curiosity about the author's connection to the Mennonite world was piqued. My first online search offered an obituary of his second wife. Elsie, whose birth surname wasn't given, was born in Minnesota and became a high school teacher and university lecturer with graduate degrees. Her obituary states, she and her husband Peter established Hampton Psychological Services in Akron, Ohio. Then I found a short article on the Manitoba Historical Society website about Peter's first wife, Ellen Gillies Cook, born in Garson, Manitoba. She received her Bachelor of Arts in 1941 and Master of Arts in 1943 from the University of Manitoba. She worked as a stenographer and reporter. In 1933, she married Peter J. Patkow in Winnipeg, and in 1938, they changed their surname to Hampton. The couple divorced.

divorced in mid-1943. She died in Winnipeg in 1994. Here were clues about Peter's past. Further internet searches brought up articles in Mennonite periodicals, blurbs from Akron University, academic articles, and more. The first mention of his connection to Grenthal, where I'd attended high school, was a touching notice in the January 1981 issue of the Mennonite Mirror. Dr. Peter J. Hampton, a contributor to this magazine, died suddenly on Friday, October 17th, in Akron, Ohio. Dr. Hampton was born in Russia and grew up in Grenthal, Manitoba. He had to work hard during the Depression to receive his university education, but finally he was able to obtain his PhD in psychology and spent most of his working career in Akron as a university psychologist. Next, I paged through my Grenthal Elim Mennonite Church history books for clues about the Pate Cows. I discovered the family's birth dates and a photo of daughter Mary at her baptism in 1943, and they're listed as transferred to First Mennonite Church in Winnipeg. That information sent me to Grandma Online, the Mennonite genealogy database. Grandma Online has the family's dates of birth and death, immigration information, and links to obituaries and the Canadian Mennonite Board of Colonization immigration records, a treasure trove of information. However, the online record was incomplete at best. For example, Peter's children are not listed, and his birth date differs from two other sources. The family arrived in Canada in 1925. Some children were born in Grenthal. I wondered how long the Pate Cows lived there. I asked my 94-year-old aunt in Grenthal, but she could not recall the family. This revelation prompted more research on the internet, where information from other sources soon snowballed. Searching with Peter's chosen surname brought up links to the Mennonite Mirror, Mennonite Life, and the Mennonite Reporter. In his 8 published short stories, he described the dangers around him in Civil War times in Russia and leading up to the family's emigration to Canada. Sometimes his stories describe outwitting nefarious forces, physically and psychologically. At this point, I still knew little about Peter's early years and his career, but his stories filled in some of the blank pages of his life. His story titled The Grave Diggers and the 1920 Typhoid Epidemic describes life during the epidemic following the devastating, murderous raids led by anarchist Nestor Makhno in December 1919 amid the Russian Civil War. Peter writes, after the Makhno bandits plundered the villages of Yazykovo near Kortits and murdered many residents, they left behind poverty, sorrow, and lice. And the lice brought the scourge of typhus. By early 1920, everybody was sick with typhus in our village of Franzfeld, and many died. There came a time when there were not enough able adults left to dig the graves, so young boys and girls were recruited to take their place. I was one of those boys. Peter then describes the work done by 8 boys and 4 girls ages 10 to 16 under the supervision of one man, Mr. Braun. They dug 12-foot-deep graves for 3 bodies at a time, built coffins, carried them to the graves, covered them, and had the briefest services, all in contrast to the dignified funeral services of their recent past. Peter notes that Mr. Braun's graveside prayers included kind words for the souls of his deceased neighbors, but also words of condemnation. Braun prayed, "Please God, don't let the Makhnoveza get away with their evil deeds, and Father, make the Makhnoveza pay for their villainy." Who among us today can fault Braun, whose son was shot by bandits and whose wife died of typhus? One of Peter's stories retrospectively reveals feelings of guilt regarding his mother's early death from tuberculosis when he was just 5 and his brother Jacob was 3. In it, he takes his family members to task for urging her to marry and have children, knowing that she would likely succumb to TB as her mother had. He does highlight the good deeds they did for family and community as atonement. Peter believed God forgave, and that his brother and he had made mother's life meaningful by serving God and our people. His father married again. Another story details the anguish of a group of 27 people waiting for passports, which a neighbor had offered to pick up from the city. The neighbor returned empty-handed, or so it seemed. Peter's father had worked hard to obtain exit visas and passports for the group so they could leave in the fall of 1924.

However, the wait for the documents dragged into the following year. Peter writes, "By October 19, 1925, I would be 16 years old and liable for military service. It became imperative that we get out of Russia by that date, or the family would have to leave without me. Digging up their vegetable garden in spring unexpectedly unearthed all their passports. Their neighbor had buried them for safekeeping, but had forgotten where. More postponements delayed departure. Finally, on October 3rd, 1925, just days before Peter's birthday, the group left Soviet Russia. Other stories tell of community members surviving, or not, brutal attacks by local bandits while on a journey of mercy between neighboring villages to collect provisions and clothing for the starving and needy folks back home in Franzfeld, of finding the means

means to provide sufficient food during the early 1920s famine, thanks to his grandfather's stash of gold coins, and how his father, a student of human nature, survived potentially deadly encounters by outsmarting opponents and attackers. Peter's 8 stories broaden our knowledge of that time, recognize how unforeseen events can upend people's lives, and reveal ingenious efforts to survive and endure. I wondered what more I could learn about Peter. In conversation with a fellow volunteer at the MHA one day, I discovered that with a Winnipeg Public Library membership, I could access vast newspaper archives online for free. This service proved to be a vital resource and opened up an aspect of Peter I hadn't imagined until the articles appeared on my screen. After reading numerous issues, I discovered that 1943 was a busy year for Peter. His divorce was finalized, his parents moved from Grunthal to Winnipeg, and he relocated to the U.S., where he married for the second time and began his PhD studies. That summer, before he moved, the Winnipeg Tribune published 9 of his stories. Why the Trib asked him to write about jungle children is open to conjecture. Titles include The Baboon Boy of Africa, The Mystery of the Kidnapped Prince Known as the Horse Boy, The Bear Boy of Lithuania, and Wild Betty of Holland. Today, such sensational stories about human anomalies would likely be flagged as based on gossip or be judged disrespectful. Presumably, Peter wrote them to fund his graduate studies. Other articles by or about Peter had appeared in Winnipeg newspapers earlier, including an application for his name change and the certificate of name change in 1938, an article about Sigmund Freud in September 1939, and notices about him delivering lectures

J. Hampton as Associate Professor of Psychology and Director of Psychological Services since August 1954, with a BA and MA, University of Manitoba, and a PhD from Western Reserve University in Cleveland, Ohio, 1950. I surmised from these and other clues that Peter worked on his doctorate from 1943 to 1950 in the U.S.,

0: which can be quite informative and are now available online. According to Peter's father's obituary, the family arrived in Saskatchewan from Soviet Russia, then settled in Grunthal, and moved to Winnipeg in 1943. The senior Peter Patekow worked as a janitor at First Mennonite Church for years. He died in 1960. He seems to have been proud of his son Peter, for his obituary mentions that Peter is a professor in the USA. Stepmother Maria passed in 1973, survived by three daughters and three sons. Reverend Roy Vogt officiated at her funeral service. Could Peter have discussed writing for the Mennonite Mirror with Vogt, its editor, at that time? Back to Peter. The Winnipeg Free Press carried his straightforward obituary in October 1980. Peter died suddenly at his home in Akron, Ohio, survived by his wife, three sons, one daughter, one grandchild, two brothers, and two sisters. Mentioned are his years in Grunthal, winning a gold medal at the University of Manitoba for highest marks, writing for the Mennonite Mirror, and his great interest in Mennonite history. It ends, "He will be sadly missed." Questions remain. We don't know why Peter changed his surname, nor why he chose Hampton. Perhaps the city of Southampton impressed the young immigrant during his four-day stay there in 1925, when he was en route to Canada. Regarding the discrepancies about his birth date, he stated he was born on October 19th. His immigration papers show the Roman numerals XI2, that is, November 2nd, but the Gramma database indicates September 2nd, 1909. Most likely, the differences in the Julian and Gregorian calendars are at play, and perhaps a data entry error in Gramma that misinterpreted XI2. We can only speculate about why he became a psychologist. Perhaps his experience as a teenage gravedigger compelled him to study psychological trauma. Further research may discover more, but for now, my investigation pauses. I'm grateful for all the resources and people who enthusiastically offered leads. With persistent research, the unknown past can become less mysterious, including knowledge about Mennonite history and the enigmatic Peter Patekow, known to many as Dr. Peter J. Hampton.
1: That concludes our story about Peter J. Hampton. You can find some photos related to his story at mharchives.ca. We'd love to know what you're taking away from the stories we share. Send us a comment via email to info@mharchives.ca.
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1: In an upcoming episode, we'll bring you a conversation I had with Professor Mark Jansen with a historic look at Mennonites and nationalism. Today's story on Peter J. Hampton was researched and written by Helene Workington and presented by Sarah Dick. Thanks to the Tales team of Conrad Stace and David Klippenstein for their help with the show. I'm your host, Dan Dick. We'll be back next week with another story. 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
4: 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We're under a severe thunderstorm watch. A few showers and thunderstorms today, windy and 30 degrees. The humidex 38, and today's UV index is 8 or very high. Mainly cloudy tonight with scattered showers and thunderstorms, windy and a low of 15. Tomorrow, mix of sun and cloud, a high of 22. Rain on Tuesday, 23 degrees. Then for Wednesday, cloudy with a small chance of showers and a high of 20. Current weather conditions can be found anytime on your Discover Westman app. I'm Judy Peters.

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1: I'm Parker Schmidt with your local news streaming now through the Discover Westman app. Sunrise Credit Union has announced over $53,000 is being awarded to five community projects in the Westman region through their spring intake of its Building Community Grant Program. Marketing Director Heather Merks says community organizations were invited to apply for funding in one of three categories: facilities, construction or improvement, capital grants, individual and community well-being, and arts, culture, and sport. And they received an amazing response.
2: Every time we do our intake period, it started out being similar amounts, and then this year it jumped up by 30 extra applicants than what we've seen in the past. So we received a record-breaking of 88 applications for the spring intake, and the funding request totaled more than $1.6 million.
1: The five recipients are Treherne Minor Athletics, the Minnedosa Regional Health Foundation, the Cypress River Fire Department, the Luray Community Center, and the Hartney Sprouts Daycare. Burton area residents Trevor and Shannon Robinson are making Spruce Woods Provincial Park their summer home again with their Spirit Sand Outfitters covered wagon ride tours. Trevor Robinson shares how their family got involved.
3: Cliff and B. Cardiman had it there. They started the wagon business back in 1977. They ran it for 20 years, and then Larry Robinson, my dad there, he took over that business back in 96, 97, and been out there ever since I was 8, 9 years old, and been following in his footsteps there. We actually went camping in the park one weekend and ended up in the wagon rides, and Larry and Cliff started talking, and they found out the business was for sale, and next year Larry took it over.
1: With the Spirit Sands Outfitters website for trail ride schedule throughout the summer months. 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
4: Your weather details now for CJRB Radio 1220. We're under a severe thunderstorm watch. A few showers and thunderstorms today, windy and 30 degrees. The Humidex 38. And today's UV index is 8 or very high. Mainly cloudy tonight with scattered showers and thunderstorms. Windy and a low of 15. Tomorrow, mix of sun and cloud, a high of 22. Rain on Tuesday, 23 degrees. Then for Wednesday, cloudy with a small chance of showers and a high of 20. Current weather conditions can be found anytime on your Discover Westman app. I'm Judy P.

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1: Your weather details now for CJRB Radio 1220. We're under a severe thunderstorm watch. A few showers and thunderstorms today, windy and 30 degrees. The Humidex 38, and today's UV index is 8 or very high. Mainly cloudy tonight with scattered showers and thunderstorms, windy and a low of 15. Tomorrow, mix of sun and cloud, a high of 22. Rain on Tuesday, 23 degrees. Then for Wednesday, cloudy with a small chance of showers and a high of 20. Current weather conditions can be found anytime on your Discover Westman app. I'm Judy Peters.
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1: The text for this sermon comes from the Gospel of John, the 21st chapter, verses 1 through 19. After this, Jesus revealed himself again to the disciples by the Sea of Tiberias, and he revealed himself in this way. Simon Peter, Thomas, called the twin, Nathanael of Cana in Galilee, the sons of Zebedee, and two other of his disciples were together. Simon Peter said to them, I'm going fishing. They said to him, We will go with you. They went out and got into the boat, but that night they caught nothing. Just as day was breaking, Jesus stood on the shore. Yet the disciples did not know it was Jesus. Jesus said to them, Children, do you have any fish? They answered him, No. He said to them, Cast the net on the right side of the boat, and you will find some. So they cast it, and now they were not able to haul it in because of the quantity of fish. That disciple whom Jesus loved, therefore, said to Peter, It is the Lord. When Simon Peter heard that it was the Lord, he put on his outer garment, for he was stripped for work, and threw himself into the sea. The other disciples came in the boat, dragging the net full of fish, for they were not far from land, but about 100 yards off. When they got out on land, they saw a charcoal fire in place with fish laid on it and bread. Jesus said to them, Bring some of the fish you have just caught. So Simon Peter went aboard and hauled the net ashore, full of large fish, 153 of them. And although there were so many, the net was not torn. Jesus said to them, Come and have breakfast. Now, none of the disciples dared ask him, Who are you? They knew it was the Lord. Jesus came and took the bread and gave it to them, and so with the fish. This was now the third time that Jesus was revealed to the disciples after he was raised from the dead. When they had finished breakfast, Jesus said to Simon Peter, Simon, son of John, do you love me more than these? He said to him, Yes, Lord, you know that I love you. He said to him, Feed my lambs. He said to him a second time, Simon, son of John, do you love me? He said to him, Yes, Lord, you know that I love you. He said to him, Tend my sheep. He said to him a third time, Simon, son of John, do you love me? Peter was grieved because he had said to him the third time, Do you love me? And he said to him, Lord, you know everything. You know that I love you. Jesus said to him, Feed my sheep. Truly, truly, I say to you, when you were young, you used to dress yourself and walk wherever you wanted. But when you are old, you will stretch out your hands and another will dress you and carry you where you do not want to go. This he said to show by what kind of death he was to glorify God. And after saying this, he said to him, Follow me. This might sound obvious, but unless you're a trained spy or a ninja, it's easier to hide in the dark than in the daylight. What's a little less obvious is that, as much as this is a good strategy for hide and seek, it's just as good for dealing with our sins and spiritual weaknesses. Keep them to ourselves, we think. Don't let anyone else see. Indeed, bringing them into the light is perhaps one of the most difficult parts of the Christian life. Our pride makes us afraid, and so, like the first humans, we hide. In one of the scenes before our text today, Jesus was arrested by a band of soldiers and religious officials. After his arrest, Peter pretended not to know him. He denied his connection to Jesus three times. He was afraid.

betrayed. An angry mob had been stirred up during Jesus' trial. What if that angry mob came after him? You never know when they might, after all. Now, it's likely that members of the very mob that shouted for Jesus to be crucified had welcomed him with open arms and ambitious dreams just days earlier, shouting, "Hosanna," as he entered Jerusalem on a donkey. Vibe shifts can happen quickly. One day, you're a part of the movement. The next, you're canceled. Peter was afraid and didn't want to risk his life. Betrayal is perhaps the worst of all relational experiences. Good relationships, true friendships, healthy marriages, even whole societies are held together by the glue that is trust. Trust requires time, investment, testing. Betrayal takes mere moments. Sustaining relationships require intentional work over long durations. Breaking them can occur in an instant. Accused about being one of Jesus' followers, Peter was forced to address the accusation. You can imagine the nervous moments between being accused and finally his response of denial. "I do not know him." 3 times, Peter denied knowing Jesus as he fearfully maneuvered amongst the crowds in the hours following the Last Supper. He had been trying both to keep an eye on the proceedings concerning Jesus, all while also trying to remain unnoticed by those who might recognize him. But he failed. His attempts at hiding in plain sight were foiled. Then the rooster crowed, and Jesus' words that had predicted Peter's denials suddenly came rushing in like an avalanche upon his conscience. We've all been there when our conscience came calling, especially as children. Caught red-handed, the facts in favor of the accuser, only for us to deny the truth about our wrongness. The voice of our conscience sometimes takes the form of our parents' or grandparents' voice. Perhaps in realizing his betrayal, Peter's conscience sounded like the voice of his friend, Jesus. Peter carried the guilt and shame from these moments into the next few weeks. When Jesus showed up to those gathering behind locked doors in an upper room, you have to wonder if Peter was a little nervous. Would Jesus confront him? Would this be his comeuppance? But Jesus didn't challenge Peter that day. Instead, he told all of his gathered disciples, "Peace be with you." Jesus is gentle when he finally confronts Peter that morning on the Galilee seashore, just after the miraculous catch of fish. He doesn't come right out and name what Peter has done. He knows that Peter knows. So he simply asks him 3 times, "Do you love me?" And Peter responds affirmatively 3 times, "Yes, Lord, you know I love you." Then, gently, ever so gently, Jesus responds to Peter, not just with forgiveness, but with restoration to the calling he laid on Peter's life when he said to him, "You are Peter, and on this rock I will build my church." Indeed, Peter would go on to be that very rock, building the church by proclaiming the gospel, first with the Jews and then later with Gentiles. His first sermon, which is recorded in Acts 2, is a testimony to what can happen to a restored life. Forgiveness for Peter wasn't a reset switch. Jesus didn't somehow erase his past betrayal. The same Peter who betrayed his Lord called upon those who shouted, "Crucify him!" to repent for killing the very one under whose feet God had now put all authority on heaven and earth. He could call upon them to repent, believe, and be baptized only because he first experienced that same redemption, a redemption he offered to that Pentecost crowd in Jesus' name. Through his message, another vibe shift happened. Those who heard the message, the same ones who welcomed Jesus on Palm Sunday, who then shouted, "Crucify him!" later that week,
Now, at

0: Pentecost asked Peter what they could do to be saved. He told them, "Repent and be baptized, every one of you, for this promise is for you and your children." And moved by the Holy Spirit, many of them did. Roughly 3,000 souls were added to the kingdom that day. This was the very beginning of the early church, whose saving message of Jesus has been passed down to us today. It all started with Peter. Peter had been restored, and so he could offer restoration in Jesus' name to others. What does restoration, like Peter experienced, feel like? The writer David Brooks tells a story saying, "Perhaps you know the story that is sometimes told of Jenny Jerome, who later became Winston Churchill's mother. It's said that when she was young, she dined with the British statesman William Gladstone and left thinking that he was the cleverest person in England. Later, she dined with Gladstone's great rival, Benjamin Disraeli, and left that dinner thinking she was the cleverest person in England." David Brooks concludes, "It's nice to be like Gladstone, but it's better to be like Disraeli." Brooks calls someone like Disraeli an illuminator. Illuminators, he says, have a persistent curiosity about other people. They have been trained or have trained themselves in the craft of understanding others. They know what to look for and how to ask the right questions at the right time. They shine the brightness of their care on people and make them feel bigger, deeper, respected, lit up. Jesus is an illuminator. Indeed, he is the very light of the world who banishes every form of darkness. As an illuminator, Jesus sees us fully, and he sees so much more of us than we actually notice or sometimes want to be seen. We often project versions of ourselves that we think people will like. We hide versions of ourselves that we think are weird or, most especially, that we're ashamed of. Frankly, we often pretend that no such parts of us exist. All of this because we have a deep fear of rejection. When the light of Jesus appears, we know the truth about us cannot remain hidden. But that doesn't mean we don't still try to conceal it. We too have betrayed our Lord. We've done so 1,000 times. As with Peter, Jesus confronts us all gently, asking us along with him, "Do you love me?" Our answers might range from confident and forthright to hesitant, fearful, and filled with shame or doubt. We might find ourselves mimicking Peter's words, assuming there's only one right answer to give to the Lord of the universe: "Of course I love you." Or we might be hesitant: "I want to love you, but I'm obviously not doing a very good job." Or perhaps we respond saying, "Of course, Lord. I want to love you, but I don't know how. I don't know if my faith is strong enough. In fact, I don't really know if you're there at all." With as much gentleness as he confronts us, Jesus also gently responds to all of us who fall along the range of these answers. He restores us, however lowly we all are, to the ongoing role of servants in his kingdom, receivers of his good work in us that we're called constantly to be witnesses of before others. It's through us that people might meet this same Jesus, just as they did through Peter on Pentecost. And while none of us might feel worthy of the task, knowing that our betrayals of Jesus are a daily struggle, the truth of our restoration is, as St. Paul says in his first letter to the Corinthians, "God chose what is low and despised in the world, even things that are not, to bring to nothing things that are, so that no human being might boast in the presence of God. And because of him, you are in Christ Jesus, who became to us wisdom from God, righteousness and sanctification and redemption, so that, as it is written, let the one who boasts, boast in the Lord. Jesus is an illuminator. He has gently restored us all, and now he sends us, his restored ones, out into the world where others try to hide from him. We are the vessels who carry the light of his restorative, forgiving goodness. May they meet this Jesus in us. God grants this to us because of his Son. Amen.
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0: Jesus' words to Peter and to us. 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
1: Thank you, Mark. Today, I get to visit with Dr. Chad Lekees, who is our guest preacher today, whom you just heard. Thanks for sticking around to talk with us, Chad.
2: Oh, happy to be here, Mike.
1: So, Chad, your sermon brought up a memory for me, specifically the text that you were talking about. Last November, I was doing a prayer retreat, and part of the retreat, I was walking on a hiking path about a half an hour south of St. Louis, and I was practicing listening for God's voice, you know, whatever that means. Lord, what do you want me to do next? Kind of looking forward into the next season. The verse which I had not read in more than a year, that came to mind, it felt like Jesus was speaking to me, was this one from John 21, feed my sheep. And it was a very powerful confirmation of just keep doing what I've trained you to do, kind of like what Jesus said to Peter. And then 5 minutes later, I round the corner on this path and I'm like waiting, like maybe I'm going to see an angel or something who's going to be standing there with a sword of fire and confirm this for me. But instead, there was a young man, probably in his 30s, who was sitting on the hiking trail with his dogs, struck up a conversation with him and told him I was out here on a prayer retreat and asked him if there's anything I could pray for him about. And he shared a deep burden with me. You know, a complete stranger, just met him and with something going on in his family. I just said, okay, I'll pray for you on the rest of my walk. But again, just the way God works is pretty amazing sometimes, the way he confirms us. So do you have any kind of confirmation that, yes, Chad, just keep doing what I trained you to do, feed my sheep?
2: I get it when, you know, I'm out presenting for LHM and so on. It's a fulfilling thing for me to do. I think God made me to be a teacher and a presenter. When you asked me to come and do the Lutheran Hour sermon again, that's God speaking through you, that, you know, what I have to offer and the way I think about things and come at things is something that he wants to use for other people. I used to be an unbeliever, and I wanted God to speak in an audible voice too, or write it on the wall, yeah. Right? Something extraordinary. I was just introduced to Jesus through people. That's something that always sticks out to me, and that part of my story kind of always is coming through whatever work I'm doing, whether it's a sermon or presentations or just one-on-one sort of stuff, right? I think God has chosen the most mundane way of getting the gospel out, and that's using all of us, frail, feeble, weak, fickle creatures, to spread his word and share his good news. And every single listener who knows Jesus met him through somebody else. Mm-hmm. Same as me, same as you, right? And that's just how the kingdom continues and how it grows. I'm part of that. That's a really moving thing for me to just constantly remember.
1: We love to talk about nuts and bolts of how to do this. And we have this resource called the Spiritual Conversation Curve that you can find online at lhm.org. But how is that method or model of having a spiritual conversation, a way of putting into practice what Jesus is calling us to do, to take care of his sheep, to be the kind of people through whom others can meet him?
2: It's this really interesting research-based tool that's simple. It takes for granted that God has made us as people who know how to have friendships and build relationships of trust. It takes for granted that we are people who have the God-given gift of empathy and the ability to discern and understand another person. And it simply says you need to take every relationship that you have with somebody and treat it in a concrete way. It's a unique situation, and gospel proclamation has to be woven into the story of that person's life, their experience, their background, where they might be coming from. And we simply talk about that as someone's spiritual posture, right? You might meet someone who's at a certain time in life unreceptive to the gospel, but over that period of time, you're trying to build a relationship with them, gain a hearing. You're praying for that particular thing, that you would simply be able to become a trusted friend through whom at some point the Spirit may work and move you to share Jesus with them. And who knows? God may work through that relationship and you may see them come around to be someone that we would call receptive, who's willing to hear about Jesus, hear about the church, hear about the Bible, but even more, maybe willing to hear how Jesus is for them. his actual good news for them. Those are important, but that next step of how he's also for them is a critical turning point in sharing the gospel. And then you might be able to be with them on this adventure as they're really kind of considering it, and the Spirit is tilling the soil of their heart, and he's brought you along to maybe water it in certain ways, or maybe somebody else has been working in their life. Our research says that it's usually for people who convert as adults, up to 10 other Christians who have made an impact on those people. Where you are in that story, I don't know, but we're just trying to help you be prepared. So as someone is maybe really considering, you know, becoming a part of the church, really following Jesus, and the Spirit is moving and motivating them in that way, they may have questions, and you want to guide them toward faith, and you want to answer them well. You want to help them understand the costs and benefits of following Jesus, right? He calls us to die to ourselves, but he offers us this gift of being part of this great grand story of God's redemption of the world, his care for all creation and our callings and vocations. And those are ways of talking about those things. There's prayer that's all along the way. And we just try to help people understand that being able to share Jesus isn't something where you've got to close the deal at the end of the conversation. It isn't about being a real estate agent and setting up an adult baptism and next Sunday's church service, or getting somebody enrolled in the new membership class that's happening at your congregation. The goal is to serve as the Spirit calls you in that particular moment in a person's life, and to be able to respond well. We're just trying to help you discern when those moments might be through the tool, and then equip you to act in ways that fit those moments and that are prayerfully supported.
1: Thank you so much for joining us today.
2: Thanks for having me, Mike.
1: Chad, would you lead us in saying the Lord's Prayer?
2: Of course. Our Father,

0: who art in heaven, hallowed be thy name. Thy kingdom come, thy will be done, on earth as it is in heaven. Give us this day our daily bread, and forgive us our trespasses, as we forgive those who trespass against us. And lead us not into temptation, but deliver us from evil. For thine is the kingdom, and the power, and the glory, forever and ever. Amen.
1: And receive the Lord's blessing. The Lord bless you and keep you. The Lord make his face shine on you and be gracious to you. The Lord look upon you with his favor and give you peace. Amen.
2: The gifts and prayers of faithful listeners make it possible to bring the Lutheran Hour to people everywhere, every week. To join us in this worldwide outreach, go to lll.ca. I'm Mark Eicher. This has been a presentation of Lutheran Hour Ministries.

That's a beautiful song, isn't it? What a powerful truth it is. For me, for you, he died. For me, for you, he lives. An everlasting light and life he gives. Amen? To all who believe, praise the Lord. It's just, he's paid it all, hasn't he? Praise the Lord. It's good to see you in church this morning. And I want to begin by reading from Proverbs chapter 26. As you know, we're reading through the different passages of Scripture. Last year we did the Psalms. We've now been in Proverbs, now to chapter 26. I'm going to read the first 16 verses of Scripture this morning. As snow in summer and as rain in harvest, so honor is not seemly for a fool. As the bird by wandering, as the swallow by flying, so the curse causeless shall not come. A whip for the horse, a bridle for the ass, and a rod for the fool's back. Answer not a fool according to his folly, lest thou also be like unto him. Answer a fool according to his folly, lest he be wise in his own conceit. He that sendeth a message by the hand of a fool cutteth off the feet and drinketh damage. The legs of the lame are not equal, so is a parable in the mouth of fools. As he that bindeth a stone in a sling, so is he that giveth honor to a fool. As a thorn goeth up into the hand of a drunkard, so is a parable in the mouth of fools. The great God that formed all things both rewarded the fool and rewardeth transgressors. As a dog returneth to his vomit, so a fool returneth to his folly. Seest thou a man wise in his own conceit? There is more hope of a fool than of him. The slothful man saith, there is a lion in the way, a lion is in the streets. As the door turneth upon his hinges, so doth the slothful upon his bed. The slothful

Lawful hideth his hand in his bosom, it grieveth him to bring it again to his mouth. The sluggard is wiser in his own conceit than seven men that can render a reason. May the Lord add his blessings to the reading of his word. There's a lot packed in the Proverbs, isn't there? Amen. Such wisdom literature for us. Let's pray. Dear Heavenly Father, we do thank you for the opportunity that's ours to meet together as a church family. Lord, the guests you brought our way, we don't take it for granted. Lord, we pray that you would speak through, yes, already the message and song, but the other songs that we sing here today.

our way. We don't take it for granted. Lord, we pray that you would speak through, yes, already the message and song, but the other songs that we sing here today, Lord, the preached word, Lord, you've got a message for each and every one of us. I, in my humanity, don't have a clue of what it is. I believe you've given the message for the hour, but how you apply it to every mind and heart is your business. I just pray that our hearts would be open to receive the truth you have for us. So the best way we know how, we yield ourselves to you, our minds, our wills, our emotions, and our bodies. And Lord, I pray that when we leave this place today, we'll say it sure has been good to be in the house of the Lord. In Jesus' name I pray, amen.

Please take your Bibles and go to Colossians chapter 2, if you would, please. Colossians chapter 2, if you do need a handout sheet, just lift your hand right up and the ushers will receive that. We'll make sure you receive one. This is the second part of the message that we began last week. And what I did is I went ahead and went, and I think the blanks are filled in until where we stopped last week. And so that way we don't have to plow that ground once again. As you know, the book of Colossians talks about the preeminence of Christ. We see that the key verse for the book of Colossians is found in chapter 1 and verse 18, especially the last phrase there where it says, that in all things he might have the preeminence. And so we see here in chapter 2, there's the preeminence of Christ in doctrine. Some people don't think doctrine is all that exciting, but it's so important. And once you grab hold of the doctrine that God gives us in his word, it then becomes exciting when you understand the truth that he's giving to each and every one of us. And so we see that he's emphasizing doctrine here. Chapter 3, he'll begin really talking about the preeminence of Christ in daily living. As I've said before, that many times we jump to the living before we have the proper foundation. So we need to have the foundation first. And so we're going ahead and we're looking at these verses of Scripture, delving a little bit deeper into the Word so that we might have that foundation. If you have your study sheet, it says here, we've seen Christ is preeminent in the doctrine of love, and Christ is preeminent in the doctrine of maturity. Christ is preeminent in the doctrine of Christ's likeness, and Christ is preeminent in the doctrine of man. And as we look at these last two particular doctrines, I want us to notice the warning, which we started last week, and then I want us to see the witness as well as the worship. Let's begin by reading Colossians.

chapter 2, beginning in verse 6. Of course, verses 6 and 7 are the key verses for this particular chapter. The Bible says, "As ye have therefore received Christ Jesus the Lord, so walk ye in him, rooted and built up in him, and established in the faith, as ye have been taught, abounding therein with thanksgiving. Beware lest any man spoil you through philosophy and vain deceit, after the tradition of men, after the rudiments of the world, and not after Christ." And as we continue on in the message, we'll see, as we look at this particular verse and we break it down, exactly what it means. So many times, I'm afraid, we look at a verse like this and we don't quite know exactly what it means, what it refers to, so we just keep reading and we miss out on so much. It says here in verse 9, "For in him dwelleth all the fullness of the Godhead bodily, and ye are complete in him, which is the head of all principality and power, in whom also ye are circumcised with a circumcision made without hands, and putting off the body of the sins of the flesh by the circumcision of Christ, buried with him in baptism, wherein also ye are risen with him through the faith of the operation of God, who hath raised him from the dead. And you, being dead in your sins and the uncircumcision of your flesh, hath he quickened together with him, having forgiven you all trespasses, blotting out the handwriting of ordinances that was against us, which was contrary to us, and took it out of the way, nailing it to his cross. And having spoiled principalities and powers, he made a show of them openly, triumphing over them in it. Let no man therefore judge you in meat, or in drink, or in respect of an holy day, or of the new moon, or of the Sabbath days, which are shadow of things to come, but the body is of Christ. Let no man beguile you of your reward in a voluntary humility and worshiping of angels, intruding into those things which he hath not seen, vainly puffed up by his fleshly mind, and not holding the head, from which all the body by joints and bands, having nourishment ministered and knit together, increaseth with the increase of God. Wherefore, if ye be dead with Christ from the rudiments of the world, why, as though living in the world, are ye subject to ordinances? Touch not, taste not, handle not, which all are to the perish with the using, after the commandments and doctrines of men, which things have indeed a show of wisdom in will worship and humility and neglecting of the body, not in any honor to the satisfying of the flesh." We see here, number one, about the warning. We talked about the word beware. We're told that in verse 8 that we're to beware of some things. We also see here where judging is mentioned in verse 16, where it says, "Let no man therefore judge you in meat," and so on. And then, of course, it talks about being beguiled in verse 18, where it says, "Let no man beguile you of your reward in a voluntary humility." One of the primary responsibilities of government is the protection of its citizens. One of the primary responsibilities of the family, especially the man in the house, that is the protection of the home. One of the primary responsibilities of the pastor is the protection of the church. And we see that with the various scriptures there. I mentioned about the word last week about beware. That means to guard. That means to protect. That means to be discerning and to keep watch. We already saw the background for the city of Colossae, as well as the church in Colossae. Paul had never been to this city or to this church. He was actually ministering in Ephesus when he led some folks to the Lord, and they went over to Colossae and started the church. But we have Epaphras, who went too all the way to Rome to really inform Paul as to what was happening in the church of Colossae. Paul was, of course, concerned about the local New Testament church. He was concerned about the direction of the church. He saw and was hearing that false teachers were creeping in and bringing some heresy.

Pharisees in, as well as those things that seem pretty benign on the surface value, but at the same time, they were having a destructive effect in the spiritual well-being of the people of the church. And so that's why he gives out these warnings. Sometimes when we have a Sunday school teacher or a preacher or an evangelist come through, and they may romp and stomp and spit and sputter, as sometimes we do around here, and they may say some really strong things, and they may alert us to the events of the day and some of the trends of the day, and sometimes it steps on our toes, it affects us where we live, and sometimes we think that that preacher, he's meddling. That preacher, he's going in a direction that he has no business going in. And what we have to understand is he's doing that, or the Sunday school teacher is doing that, the missionary is doing that as an act of love and protection. Because if we're believing the wrong thing, we're going to end up at the wrong place. And so it's so important for us to really get into the Word of God, find out what the Word of God has to say. And it's not just a positive message. Sometimes a negative message has to be given as well. And so don't bristle at it. Because if you bristle, that means it's probably hitting you right where you live, and there's adjustment that you need to make in your life. We see here where it says, letter A, under Roman numeral number 1, you must be aware that you are in a spiritual conflict, and the way the enemy will seek to trap us is through our belief system. And so that's why we talked about maturity in Christ. And I trust if you've been coming to church for any length of time at all, that you have, as the book of Hebrews talks about, you've gone past the doctrines of Christ into those areas of maturity. And there's some elementary truths that

we are to grab a hold of as believers, but then we're to go on to perfection. We're to go on to maturity. And of course, we see the correlation as newborn babes desire the sincere milk of the word that you may grow thereby. And so there's a growth process to the Christian life. There's a growth process to our physical life. He mentions here also in the scriptures about philosophy. And we see here the philosophy is the love of wisdom. And I guess that that's really in our North American culture that has a strong influence. We have people that will go after a degree that are the professional students where it's degree after degree. They're always reading and searching and trying to find some new thing. And sometimes we think that that just applies to today, and yet we find it scripturally. Human nature is human nature. And the devil's still the devil, and he works the same way today as he did back then. Even though our clothing may be different, even though our mode of transportation is different, at the same time, we are human, we're fallen, and if we're not careful to make Christ preeminent, we will succumb to these various things that Paul is warning the church at Colossae. And he talks about here philosophy. And we have the illustration there. I'll let you, if you haven't already read it from last week, let you read Acts 17. You have the aspect of the Epicureans and the Stoics. One believed in just having no fun and all that kind of stuff. And personal discipline was so important. And then you have those others that had the party kind of atmosphere. Just eat, drink, and be merry, for tomorrow we die. And we find that that's what was happening, that they would actually call these various teachers together, and they would meet with the Epicureans and the Stoics, and they wanted to hear some new doctrine. They were always looking for something more that might tweak their minds and hopefully make a difference to them. And so there's nothing new under the sun, Solomon says. Then you have here number three, vain deceit. And this is the assumption of man that tries to find the solution to life and its problems from the world. And of course, we went to last week to Ecclesiastes. And there you see Solomon, this wise man, who he said, you know what? I gave myself to know the wisdom of the world. I gave myself to get drunk and to, it was wine, women, and song. I gave myself to be merry. I gave myself to whatever I saw that my eyes had a desire for, I went out and bought. They said in that day, silver was as the rocks that you might find on a gravel road somewhere. I mean, this man was so wealthy that if he just looked at something and said, you know what, I want that, he could get it. And he said, I got it. He said he had men servants and women servants, and he had flocks and he had herds and he had all kinds of things. And yet he said, behold, all was vexation and vanity. And that vexation of spirit means it was irritating because he was trying to find happiness in all the things the world has to offer. And when he had them, he realized they did not satisfy. We must understand as humans, there's only one person that can satisfy, and that's the Lord Jesus Christ, regardless of your circumstance. And Paul said that in Philippians chapter 4. He said, I have learned in whatsoever state I am, therewith to be content. So it didn't matter whether he was in a jail cell, whether he was in a pit, whether he was running for his life, whether he was being let over the wall in a basket. I mean, it doesn't matter where he was, if he was on a board in the sea of the Mediterranean Sea, or by a fire where a snake comes out and bites him, or whether he's preaching to a great crowd and folks are getting saved. He says, I've learned in whatever state I'm content wherever God has me. Boy, I tell you what, that's good living right there. Amen. Amen. And so we see here number four, plowing new ground. We find here it talks about the tradition of men. This deals with things passed on from one generation to another in an oral sense without a real authoritative background or foundation. What happens is sometimes people have put
the traditions of

man equal to the Word of God, and in some cases surpassing the will of God. And we see that where it says here in verse 8 of chapter 2, beware lest any man spoil you. And that word spoil doesn't mean that you're going to stink. What it means is that this is a battle that's going on. And if the enemy conquers, what he does, he takes spoils. He takes the riches of that one. And if you and I aren't careful, the devil will come in and he will spoil the believer. He will take us captive, so to speak. Our souls are sealed into the day of redemption. However, he can ruin our testimony. He can take our joy if we're not careful. And that's why the preeminence of Christ is being lifted up here. He says, beware lest any man spoil you. That means take you as booty, as bounty, as an award, if you please, for the battle that's taken place. Beware lest any man spoil you through philosophy and vain deceit after the tradition of men. An example of this is the Jews had this idea that, okay, for the Sabbath day, you could only travel so far. Usually it was around about 6/10 of a mile is what the law was, that you could only travel on the Sabbath day. But it's very interesting if you study how they abused the Sabbath day. Very interesting. And I won't spend a lot of time on that. It's more just give you one example. What some people would do so that they could actually go further than what is referred to as a Sabbath day's journey is on a Friday. Their Sabbath, of course, was Saturday. And what they would do on a Friday is they would actually go and prepare a meal and have that meal at a certain location. And so what they would say is that is their place of residence at that time. So they could actually walk to that place for their meal, and then they could go another 6/10 of a mile. They were taking what was laid out, and they were abusing. And how did they do that? They would just make up a rule or an exception to that particular framework that the scriptures had laid out. So the tradition of men, and you know how it is, it's like telephone tag. You tell one person one thing and it goes to the next one, and then they say it to the next one, and then they say it to the, and by the time it goes around the circle, it's nothing like it originally started. And that's exactly what was happening with the tradition of men. And it was like, you know, hey, the disciples went and they plucked corn out of a field. And of course the Pharisees got all upset because, hey, they had to eat. And they went and they broke the Sabbath by harvesting in a field and so on. And it was those kinds of things that, hey, Paul is addressing and saying, look, you're missing the boat here. You're getting all caught up in philosophy and vain deceit and the tradition of men. And then he talks about here in number 5, the rudiments of the world. Rudiments of the world, verses 14 and 15. Let's read it. Says, blotting out the handwriting of ordinances, which was against us, which was contrary to us, and took it out of his way, nailing it to his cross, and having spoiled principalities and powers, he made a show of them openly, triumphing over them in it. That's the solution, of course. But we see here, these are things, the rudiments of the world, which at the beginning pointed to Christ. Yet now, as New Testament believers, we see in Christ, we look directly to him and not those things of the Old Testament shadow. You see, you've heard me use the phrase, and I don't know where I picked it up. It's pretty common, where it talks about in the Old Testament, you see things in shadow. In the New Testament, you see it in substance. And so we see a lot of people get hung up on the shadow of those things pointing to Christ, which is a fascinating study. But we don't want to get all caught up in those things that pointed to Christ and then not really look to Christ. And so that's the emphasis that Paul is making. He's saying, Colossian church, be careful that you're not getting all distracted when you have Christ. Remember, in Colossians chapter 1, verse 27, that last phrase, it says here, Christ in you, the hope of glory.
we must realize as believers that

Christ is in us, and we need to focus our attention on him. Hebrews chapter 12, looking unto Jesus, the author and the finisher of our faith. And I say, if you as a Christian do not find in Christ your whole purpose for living, you are in a form of bondage to one degree or another. And that's why he says in Galatians chapter 5 to stand fast in the liberty wherewith Christ hath made us free. He says, you just stand fast in the doctrine of Christ, and you look to him, and you're going to be all right. And I say here, the key to our freedom in the Word of God is Christ in you, the hope of glory. Roman numeral number 2, we see the witness. A witness, of course, is a testimony. The attention of a fact or event, that's what it means, that which furnishes evidence or proof. One who gives testimony. That's Webster's 1828. Letter A, we see here, when you receive Christ as Savior, you recognize the truth that he is all you need. In other words, he is sufficient in salvation. In Colossians chapter 2 and verse 9, notice what it says, small verse, powerful truth. For in him dwelleth all the fullness of the Godhead bodily. So when you have Christ, you have everything. And we find here in John chapter 14, verse 6, that well-known passage of scripture where Thomas was doubting, how can we know the way? And Jesus said, I am the way, the truth, and the life. No man cometh unto the Father but by me. And so then I say here, letter B, you are complete in him. That's verse 10, as we just read. Complete, this is great. Complete is in the passive voice. Here's the significance of the passive voice. It means that the moment you were saved, you have been fully supplied to abound in all God has for you in benefit and service. You're not, when you accept Christ as Savior, you're not lacking in anything. You are complete in Christ. That just means you sit back and you think about that and you meditate on that. That's such a powerful truth. Some people say, well, I don't know whether this applies to me or not. No, in him, you have everything. You're a co-inheritor with Christ. I mean, it's powerful truth. So you are complete in him. In other words, it's like when you buy something from a store and it says it comes fully assembled. That means you don't need a screwdriver or a wrench. You don't even need instructions because you've got what you paid for. And when you trust Christ as Savior, you got him. He's the great I am. Exodus chapter 3, Moses in trepidation says, God, how am I going to go to Pharaoh? He's not going to listen to me and the people aren't going to listen to me. He said, you just tell him I am that I am has sent you unto me. Whoa, that's powerful truth, amen? That's powerful. He's the great I am. What do you need this morning? He is. He's the I am. Say, Pastor, can you help me in this area or that area? Can you give me the answer to this or the answer to that? I may not be able to, apart from this book, because you know what? If you have Christ, you have the great I am. And you can have the answer. He is the answer. My mom and dad, you know, down in Georgia, where they got saved, they had the rear license plate, but not the front plate. And so it was common for people to get plates and they would put it on their automobile. And I can remember they bought a license plate that said, Christ is the answer. And we even have it on a couple of our buses. Christ is the answer. Folks, we must understand that Christ is the answer before you got saved, and Christ is still the answer after you got saved. He is your all in all. Remember the song we sang last week? Christ is all I need. Amen? All I need. And so we see that we're complete in him. And letter C, you are identified with Christ. You are identified with Christ. And that's the whole aspect. Some people trip and fall over circumcision that's mentioned here. In fact,
since we don't fully understand how it comes together, we say, let's just keep reading. But the circumcision was a mark that was an identifying mark. And so what we see here, number one, a circumcision of the spirit, you're marked. That's from verse 11, where it says, in whom also ye are circumcised with a circumcision made without hands, in putting off the body of the sins of the flesh by the circumcision of Christ. That's why when you drop over here to verse 13, he says, having forgiven you all trespasses. That's what he's talking about. Amen. And so we see here your circumcision of the spirit. You also understand 2 Corinthians chapter 5, verse 17. For if any man be in Christ, he's a new creature. Old things are passed away. Behold, all things are become new. And then you come here to number two, identified in the church, the local body of believers through baptism. That's the baptism is the door to the local church. Now, baptism does not save, but what baptism does is it gives a testimony or witness to all who witness this, that you have already asked Jesus Christ to forgive you of your sin and come into your heart and save you, believing in his death and burial and resurrection for your salvation. And so you see that that's why someone, we call it believer's baptism. And so to be part of a local assembly, that means the assembly that the world sees, the local church, you need to have faith in the Lord Jesus Christ, and then the institution of baptism has been brought out so that we are given that testimony in the waters of baptism, which Lord willing tonight we'll have one, and we find that it says, buried in the likeness of his death, raised in the likeness of his resurrection. And so that's a picture of being dead in our sins and the walk in newness of life, Romans chapter 6. Praise the Lord for that. Amen. So we find here you're identified with the local church. And then letter D, and I made reference to this just a moment ago, you have been forgiven of all trespasses. Wow. Think about that. All sin has been forgiven at the cross. That's your past, that's your present, that's your future. You say, well, how about the sins that I commit now? We're talking then about fellowship. It had nothing to do with the new birth. Amen? And so we realize that now we're talking about when we sin now after our salvation, it's a matter of a right standing and fellowship with our Heavenly Father. And we can be cleansed from that as well. That's that daily cleansing. It's not getting saved again and again and again and again. If we confess our sin, he is faithful and just to forgive us of our sin and to cleanse us from all unrighteousness. I like a simple definition of righteousness. It means right living. And for the believer, we can be forgiven of all of our wrong living after we're saved. Amen? And how many times have you blown it since you got saved and said, God, here I am again. Please forgive me. I'm sorry I broke that fellowship. I said something I shouldn't. I thought something in a way that I shouldn't have been thinking. I haven't been right. Please forgive me. And just like a loving parent, they'll say, son, daughter, you're forgiven. And that's our Heavenly Father. He forgives. He'll slip that old ring on your finger and put the fancy robe on you and kill the fatted calf. Amen? Then number three is worship. Worship. That means to attribute worth. That's what worship means. Sometimes we think because we wave our hands, and there's nothing wrong with waving your hand and clapping and saying hallelujah and amen. Just read your scriptures. Nothing wrong with that. I know that happens in most of our churches. I remember one time I was standing down here and I went like this during a church service, and a lot of heads went, you know, what's the pastor doing? You know, there's nothing wrong with that. You know, but at the same time, it doesn't mean you have to do that. And that doesn't necessarily mean because I do this, that I'm worshiping. Worshiping is attributing worth. It's really a condition of the heart.
And we find here the scripture talks about attributing worth. It also means to adore. It means to reverence with supreme respect and veneration. In other words, letter A, we are to worship the person of Christ, not the signs that point to him. And we just read that in verse 14 and so on. It says here, blotting out the handwriting of ordinances that was against us, which was contrary to us, and took it out of the way, nailing it to his cross. And having spoiled principalities and powers, he made a show of them openly, triumphing over them in it. Let no man therefore judge you in meat or in drink or in respect of the holy day or the new moon or the Sabbath days, which are a shadow of things to come, but the body is of Christ. Let no man beguile you of your reward in a voluntary humility and worshiping of angels, intruding into those things which he hath not seen, vainly puffed up by his fleshly mind. I've got my phone down here. As you know, I'm married to Brenda. Where's Brenda? She's out in the foyer. I guess they can turn me off out there. I go here. Can you imagine? I'm married to Brenda. I know I keep saying that. I'm going somewhere with this. I've got a picture of her somewhere in here. Yeah, here it is. Wow. That's my bride of almost 47 years ago. I love her. She's special to me. Wow. What a picture. Here she is on the deck of a ship overlooking the Caribbean. There's a sunset that's happening. Definitely not a sunrise in the Sullivan House. But there's a sunset. Wow, she's pretty. That's great. You'd think I was a nut because she's right there. Why would I make such a to-do over a picture when I can see her? When I can enjoy her presence? Why would I take a picture and set it up somewhere and say, yeah, that's my wife, when she may be sitting right a few feet from me? And so many of us get all caught up in the peripheral aspects of the Christian life, doing this and doing that, and we fail to look at him. It's all about him. If you study Revelation 4 and 5, it talks about the throne room of heaven. The rapture takes place in Revelation chapter 4, verse 1, and then towards the end of chapter 4 and into chapter 5, it gives us a sight. And I mean, those four beasts are saying, holy, holy, holy is the Lord God Almighty. And there's only one that's worthy to open up the book, the Bible says. And boy, it says what the 24 elders. That's representation of all the peoples of the earth. What do? They take their crowns and they cast them at the feet and say, you're the only one that's worthy. They don't care about rewards. They don't care about a crown. They don't care about any of that. They're in the presence of the Savior. I didn't know that the choir number would be in the secret place. Just stop and think, when you go to that secret place, you can go into the very, well, anytime you pray, you go into the very presence of God. But boy, you go into that secret place and you cut out all the noise of life and you look at him. Wow. Our Savior. Our Savior. You can worship him. He saved you. That old song that we sing, roll away, roll away, roll away. Every burden of my heart rolled away. Every sin had to go neath the crimson flow. Rolled away, rolled away, rolled away. And that's what happened when you got saved. He took that burden of sin that was consigning you to an awful place called hell, and he took it away. He nailed it to his cross. You'll never face that again. And it's all because of him,
Not because of you. Why would you want to go back to the weak and beggarly elements? What was happening is these people thought, well, maybe we ought to go back and worship like we did before we got saved. And they say, why would you do that?

Those things in the Old Testament were pointing to Christ. Now you have Christ. Christ in you, the hope of glory. Don't miss him. Don't miss him. Don't miss him. Worship Christ. Honor what he's done for you. He saved you from hell. He gave you his presence, and he supplies all your need because you are complete in him. And all God's people said, amen. Let's all stand with our heads bowed, our eyes closed, please. I say worship Christ as he privileges us. Christian, he privileges us by allowing us to express that love through service. When those ushers come forward and take the offering, pass out study sheets, greet people at the doors, that's an act of worship. That's a privilege that Christ gives us. The musicians that will play in just a few moments, it's a privilege that they have to serve God, worship God with the talent and ability that he's given. We come and we open up our Bibles as a congregation and we look at the Word of God, and he's privileging us to serve him and to leave this place and spread the gospel message. It's a privilege. It's a privilege. Something we get to do, not that we have to do. Holy living is about what we get to do, not what we have to do. We want to be like Christ. We want to be mature believers. We want to go on into perfection. Let me encourage you during this invitation time, if you don't know Christ, if you've been looking towards him, if you've been looking to him, he wants to be in you, the hope of glory. He wants to save you. And so as we give the invitation, if there's that desire, we invite you to come. We invite you to meet these pastors down here and say, look, I need to be saved. We'll have someone take the Bible and lead you to Jesus. Christian, you're complete in him. I don't know how God's tweaked you today, but I do know he's given a message to you today, because when the word of God is given out, he's speaking. Say, speak, Lord, for thy servant heareth. As you musicians play, if you need to come, would you come?

sin oppressed. There's mercy with the Lord. And the song says, and he will surely give you rest by trusting in his word. Hallelujah, what a Savior. We can't absolve ourselves of our own sin, our own problems. We have no control many times over them, but he does. He's the great I am. Yield to him today.

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1: 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We're under a severe thunderstorm watch. A few showers and thunderstorms today, windy and 30 degrees. The humidex 38, and today's UV index is 8 or very high. Mainly cloudy tonight with scattered showers and thunderstorms, windy and a low of 15. Tomorrow, mix of sun and cloud, a high of 22. Rain on Tuesday, 23 degrees. Then for Wednesday, cloudy with a small chance of showers and a high of 20. Current weather conditions can be found anytime on your Discover Westman app. I'm Judy Peters.

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2: We have our main wagons there up at the Spirit Stands. They're two wagons. We can carry up to 20 people at a time per wagon. We go out and tour the desert and the punch bowl and come back. We have about 14 heavy horses. We mostly run Belgiums and Percheron teams. We work with, do the wagon rides there. 14 horses, yep. And we got some old ones. We got some younger ones that we're always working with, so.
1: Visit the Spirit Sands Outfitters website for a trail ride schedule throughout the summer months. The spring intake for the Sunrise Credit Union Building Community Grant Program was the largest they've seen thus far, with over 80 applications, with the funding request totaling more than $1.6 million. Marketing Director Heather Merks comments on the needs of the communities across the Westman region.
3: We do have 3 funding categories for this grant. So we have one that's facility improvements, and then we have a health and well-being, and then the third is arts, culture, and sports. 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
4: 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We're under a severe thunderstorm watch. A few showers and thunderstorms today, windy and 30 degrees. The humidex 38, and today's UV index is 8 or very high. Mainly cloudy tonight with scattered showers and thunderstorms, windy and a low of 15.

tomorrow. Mix of sun and cloud, a high of 22. Rain on Tuesday, 23 degrees. Then for Wednesday, cloudy with a small chance of showers and a high of 20. Current weather conditions can be found anytime on your Discover Westman app. I'm Judy Peters.

As we close today, we go from that beautiful reminder that God sees us to another hymn that reminds us that this world is still held in His hands. There is so much in life that can feel uncertain. We see trouble, sorrow, and things we don't understand. But this hymn reminds us

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The birds, the flowers, the skies, the earth, and every little sparrow are known by Him. What a comfort to know that the same God who watches over the sparrow is the one who watches over you and me. May this final hymn bring peace to your heart today and remind you that we are never outside of His care. Here is This Is My Father's World.

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I'm Rosemary Siemens, and if you'd like to hear more hymns and watch the music videos, go to youtube.com and search Rosemary Siemens in the search bar, and all of my Sunday Hymn Serenade videos will pop up for you to see. 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
1: Your weather details now for CJRB Radio 1220. We're under a severe thunderstorm watch. A few showers and thunderstorms today, windy and 30 degrees. The Humidex 38, and today's UV index is 8 or very high. Mainly cloudy tonight with scattered showers and thunderstorms, windy and a low of 15. Tomorrow, mix of sun and cloud, a high of 22. Rain on Tuesday, 23 degrees. Then for Wednesday, cloudy with a small chance of showers and a high of 20. Current weather conditions can be found anytime on your Discover Westman app. I'm Judy Peters.
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1: Your weather details now for CJRB Radio 1220. We're under a severe thunderstorm watch. A few showers and thunderstorms today, windy and 30 degrees. The humidex 38, and today's UV index is 8 or very high. Mainly cloudy tonight with scattered showers and thunderstorms, windy and a low of 15. Tomorrow, mix of sun and cloud, a high of 22. Rain on Tuesday, 23 degrees. Then for Wednesday, cloudy with a small chance of showers and a high of 20. Current weather conditions can be found anytime on your Discover Westman app. I'm Judy Peters.

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1: Get the news you need when you need it by downloading the Discover Westman app. I'm Parker Schmidt, and here's what's making local news this hour. Sunrise Credit Union announced the five community projects awarded funding through their Building Communities grant last week. Marketing Director Heather Merckx says they received well over 80 applicants this round for their spring intake, but she encourages communities who were not successful to round to apply again in the fall.
2: Some communities have applied three times, so we just don't want them to give up hope. We are very much trying to work them into the intake, be one of the recipients, and so to just please don't stop trying to reapply. We definitely take that in consideration, and we really try to help as many people out as we can.
1: The next intake period for the Building Communities Grant Program will run October 1st to 31st, 2026. For a unique experience this summer, enjoy a horse-drawn interpretive wagon ride while enjoying the beauty of the natural landscape of Spruce Woods Provincial Park. This year marks the 30th season for the Spirit Sands Outfitters, owned and operated by Trevor and Shannon Robinson. Trevor shares what the 1.5-hour wagon ride looks like.
3: I don't think I've ever come across another experience like that in Manitoba. You're out with the nature, you're throughout the park there, you got every kind of landscape, and then just outside the park, you got all the farmland there, and even there's farmland right inside the park along the river flats there. But our main tour there, we start at the Spirit Sands parking lot there, and we go out to the dunes, and then we go out to the punch bowl out there, and it's an interpretive ride. We tell you about the history of the park and plant life and the wildlife out there.
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4: Your weather details now for CJRB Radio 1220. We're under a severe thunderstorm watch. A few showers and thunderstorms today, windy and 30 degrees. The humidex 38, and today's UV index is 8 or very high. Mainly cloudy tonight with scattered showers and thunderstorms, windy and a low of 15. Tomorrow, mix of sun and cloud, a high of 22. Rain on Tuesday, 23 degrees. Then for Wednesday, cloudy with a small chance of showers and a high of 20. Current weather conditions can be found anytime on your Discover Westman app. I'm Judy Peters.
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1: Your weather details now for CJRB Radio 1220. We're under a severe thunderstorm watch. A few showers and thunderstorms today, windy and 30 degrees. The humidex 38, and today's UV index is 8 or very high. Mainly cloudy tonight with scattered showers and thunderstorms, windy and a low of 15. Tomorrow, mix of sun and cloud, a high of 22. Rain on Tuesday, 23 degrees. Then for Wednesday, cloudy with a small chance of showers and a high of 20. Current weather conditions can be found anytime on your Discover Westmen app. I'm Judy Peters.
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0: 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Good afternoon. I'm Chris Sumner, CMOS accredited weathercaster. And after a stormy Saturday night and early Sunday morning in parts of southwestern Manitoba, another round of severe weather is potentially on the agenda for this evening and tonight. Environment Canada has issued multiple watches for the regions. Tornado watch orange level for communities including Melitta, Pipestone, Souris, and Verdun. A severe thunderstorm watch has been issued for communities including Deloraine, Boisevain, Wawanisa, Brandon, and Glenboro. Environment Canada has indicated a severe weather outbreak is expected today, with multiple thunderstorms rapidly developing this afternoon and then moving into southwestern Manitoba out of southeastern Saskatchewan. Significant severe weather, including tornadoes, is probable, continuing into the evening hours. Once again, a tornado watch orange level is in effect for communities including Melitta, Pipestone, Souris, and Verdun. A severe thunderstorm watch is in effect for communities including Deloraine, Boisevain, Wawanisa, Brandon, and Glenboro. 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

0: 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Good afternoon. I'm Chris Sumner, CMOS accredited weathercaster. And after a stormy Saturday night and early Sunday morning in parts of southwestern Manitoba, another round of severe weather is potentially on the agenda for this evening and tonight. Environment Canada has issued multiple watches for the regions. Tornado watch orange level for communities including Melitta, Pipestone, Souris, and Verdun. A severe thunderstorm watch has been issued for communities including Deloraine, Boisvain, Wawanisa, Brandon, and Glenboro. Environment Canada has indicated a severe weather outbreak is expected today, with multiple thunderstorms rapidly developing this afternoon and then moving into southwestern Manitoba out of southeastern Saskatchewan. Significant severe weather, including tornadoes, is probable, continuing into the evening hours. Once again, a tornado watch orange level is in effect for communities including Melitta, Pipestone, Souris, and Verdun. A severe thunderstorm watch is in effect for communities including Deloraine, Boisvain, Wawanisa, Brandon, and Glenboro. 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

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Good afternoon. I'm Chris Sumner, CMOS accredited weathercaster. And after a stormy Saturday night and early Sunday morning in parts of southwestern Manitoba, another round of severe weather is potentially on the agenda for this evening and tonight. Environment Canada has issued multiple watches for the regions. Tornado watch orange level for communities including Melitta, Pipestone, Souris, and Verdun. A severe thunderstorm watch has been issued for communities including Deloraine, Boisevain, Wawanisa, Brandon, and Glenborough. Environment Canada has indicated a severe weather outbreak is expected today, with multiple thunderstorms rapidly developing this afternoon and then moving into southwestern Manitoba out of southeastern Saskatchewan. Significant severe weather, including tornadoes, is probable, continuing into the evening hours. Once again, a tornado watch, orange level, is in effect for communities including Melitta, Pipestone, Souris, and Verdun. A severe thunderstorm watch is in effect for communities including Deloraine, Boisevain, Wawanisa, Brandon, and Glenborough. Up-to-the-minute watch and warning information by turning on notifications on your Discover Westman app.

0: U.S.-accredited weathercaster, and after a stormy Saturday night and early Sunday morning in parts of southwestern Manitoba, another round of severe weather is potentially on the agenda for this evening and tonight. Environment Canada has issued multiple watches for the regions. Tornado watch orange level for communities including Melitta, Pipestone, Souris, and Verdun. A severe thunderstorm watch has been issued for communities including Deloraine, Boisevain, Wawanese, Brandon, and Glenboro. Environment Canada has indicated a severe weather outbreak is expected today, with multiple thunderstorms rapidly developing this afternoon and then moving into southwestern Manitoba out of southeastern Saskatchewan. Significant severe weather, including tornadoes, is probable, continuing into the evening hours. Once again, a tornado watch, orange level, is in effect for communities including Melitta, Pipestone, Souris, and Verdun. A severe thunderstorm watch is in effect for communities including Deloraine, Boisevain, Wawanisa, Brandon, and Glenboro. Up to the minute watch and warning information by turning on notifications on your Discover Westman app.
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Good afternoon. I'm Chris Sumner, CMOS accredited weathercaster. And after a stormy Saturday night and early Sunday morning in parts of southwestern Manitoba, another round of severe weather is potentially on the agenda for this evening and tonight. Environment Canada has issued multiple watches for

the regions. Tornado watch orange level for communities including Melitta, Pipestone, Souris, and Verdon. A severe thunderstorm watch has been issued for communities including Deloraine, Boisevain, Wauwunisa, Brandon, and Glenboro. Environment Canada has indicated a severe weather outbreak is expected today, with multiple thunderstorms rapidly developing this afternoon and then moving into southwestern Manitoba out of southeastern Saskatchewan. Significant severe weather, including tornadoes, is probable, continuing into the evening hours. Once again, a tornado watch, orange level, is in effect for communities including Melitta, Pipestone, Souris, and Verdon. A severe thunderstorm watch is in effect for communities including Deloraine, Boisevain, Wauwunisa, Brandon, and Glenboro. Up-to-the-minute watch and warning information by turning on notifications on your Discover Westman app.

0: 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Good afternoon. I'm Chris Sumner, CMOS accredited weathercaster. And after a stormy Saturday night and early Sunday morning in parts of southwestern Manitoba, another round of severe weather is potentially on the agenda for this evening and tonight. Environment Canada has issued multiple watches for the regions. Tornado watch orange level for communities including Melitta, Pipestone, Souris, and Verdun. A severe thunderstorm watch has been issued for communities including Deloraine, Boisevain, Wawanisa, Brandon, and Glenboro. Environment Canada has indicated a severe weather outbreak is expected today, with multiple thunderstorms rapidly developing this afternoon and then moving into southwestern Manitoba out of southeastern Saskatchewan. Significant severe weather, including tornadoes, is probable, continuing into the evening hours. Once again, a tornado watch orange level is in effect for communities including Melitta, Pipestone, Souris, and Verdun. A severe thunderstorm watch is in effect for communities including Deloraine, Boisevain, Wawanisa, Brandon, and Glenboro. Up to the minute watch and warning information by turning on notifications on your Discover Westman app.
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Good afternoon. I'm Chris Sumner, CMOS accredited weathercaster. And after a stormy Saturday night and early Sunday morning in parts of southwestern Manitoba, another round of severe weather is potentially on the agenda for this evening and tonight. Environment Canada has issued multiple watches for the regions. Tornado watch orange level for communities including Melitta, Pipestone, Souris, and Verdun. A severe thunderstorm watch has been issued for communities including Deloraine, Boisevain, Wawanisa, Brandon, and Glenboro. Environment Canada has indicated a severe weather outbreak is expected today.

0: with multiple thunderstorms rapidly developing this afternoon and then moving into southwestern Manitoba out of southeastern Saskatchewan. Significant severe weather, including tornadoes, is probable, continuing into the evening hours. Once again, a tornado watch orange level is in effect for communities including Melitta, Pipestone, Souris, and Verdun. A severe thunderstorm watch is in effect for communities including Deloraine, Boisevain, Wawanisa, Brandon, and Glenborough. 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
2: 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My name is Rosemary Siemens, and I'm so excited to be sharing some of my favorite hymns and the stories behind them. I'm on a mission to bring back the hymns, and I have a weekly YouTube show called Sunday Hymn Serenade, where you can find all your favorite hymns online at youtube.com/Rosemary Siemens. If you love hymns, you came to the right place. As we begin today's program, I can't think of a better hymn to start with than Great Is Thy Faithfulness. This hymn has carried so many people through joy, sorrow, uncertainty, and quiet moments when they needed to be reminded that God was still faithful. And what a comfort to know that even when life changes, God does not. His mercies are new every morning, His goodness never runs out, and His faithfulness remains the same. What a beautiful reminder for our hearts today. Here is Great Is Thy Faithfulness.

One of the most comforting hymns ever written is His Eye is on the Sparrow. I just love the story behind this hymn. In the early 1900s, Sevilla Martin and her husband were visiting a couple named Mr. and Mrs. Doolittle. The dear couple had every reason to be discouraged. Mrs. Doolittle had been bedridden for many years, and her husband lived with significant physical limitations. But what stood out to Sevilla was not their suffering. It was their joy. Even with all that they had gone through, they had such peace and such cheerfulness. Sevilla was so touched by it that she asked what their secret was. And Mrs. Doolittle gave the most beautiful answer. She said, "His eye is on the sparrow, and I know he watches me." That simple sentence became the heart of this beloved hymn. Sevilla later wrote the poem, and composer Charles Gabriel set the words to music. Together, they created a hymn that has encouraged believers for more than a century. The hymn's message comes from the words of Jesus in Matthew chapter 10, where he reminds us that not even a sparrow falls to the ground without the Father's notice. Jesus goes on to say that we are of more value than many sparrows. What a wonderful promise. That is what makes this hymn so precious. It does not tell us that life will always be easy. It does not pretend that sorrow is not real, but it reminds us that we are seen by God. You are not forgotten. You are not alone. The Lord sees every tear, every burden, every quiet prayer of your heart. Maybe today, this is the reminder that you needed. Here is His Eye is on the Sparrow.

As we close today, we go from that beautiful reminder that God sees us to another hymn that reminds us that this world is still held in His hands. There is so much in life that can feel uncertain. We see trouble, sorrow, and things we don't understand. But this hymn reminds us to lift our eyes and remember that our Father is still Lord over all. The birds, the flowers, the skies, the earth, and every little sparrow are known by Him. What a comfort to know that the same God who watches over the sparrow is the one who watches over you and me. May this final hymn bring peace to your heart today and remind you that we are never outside of His care. Here is This Is My Father's World.

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I'm Rosemary Siemens, and if you'd like to hear more hymns and watch the music videos, go to youtube.com and search Rosemary Siemens in the search bar, and all of my Sunday Hymn Serenade videos will pop up for you to see. 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

Nicolene Klassen-Weeb. You are listening to a weekly radio program of Canadian Mennonite University, a university of the Church for the world. I invite you to pray with me, with words by Reverend Susan A. Blaine. Mysterious God, you reveal yourself in Jesus, your beloved child, who gives us a glimpse of your glory and invites us to share in the unity of all that is holy, the holiness that is you, your creation, your people, united in the spirit that breaks through all boundaries of fear and injustice. Meet us here today, O Unity, and teach us to be one, one in love for each other, one in understanding with all who find in Jesus the way to you, one in peace with all who find other paths to your truth. We ask all this in the name of Jesus, whose fervent prayer was ever, may they all be one.

0: This month on Sunday at CMU, we're hearing new sermons from Andrew Dick, Assistant Professor of Christian Spirituality and Pastoral Ministry at CMU. Andrew is an alumnus of Mennonite Brethren Bible College, a predecessor of CMU, and holds a PhD in Christian Spirituality from the Free University Amsterdam through the International Baptist Theological Study Center. He has worked as a physiotherapist, a musician, a pastor, and now a professor. In this series, he reflects on what Jesus means by eternal life and why that matters for us today. Thank you, Andrew, for sharing your gifts with us.
1: Imagine that you've just stepped outside, chatted with your neighbor, and discovered that your neighbor is overwhelmed with the circumstances of life. As a follower of Jesus, you want your neighbor to receive God's help, but if your neighbor would ask Jesus for help, what could you, in good conscience, promise that Jesus would do for your neighbor? I invite you to consider this question as we begin this series of four Sunday reflections. In a moment, I'm going to read from the Gospel according to John. But first, let's recognize that John's Gospel is dramatically different from the first three Gospels, Matthew, Mark, and Luke. In John's Gospel, there are many discussions with Jesus, many speeches by Jesus, but only seven signs, almost no parables, almost no references to the kingdom of God, and only two main instructions: believe in Jesus and love each other. I sometimes wonder, if this was our only gospel, what would our faith look like?

0: image in mind, listen as I read John 17, 1-5. After Jesus had spoken these words, he looked up to heaven and said, Father, the hour has come. Glorify your Son, so that the Son may glorify you, since you have given him authority over all people to give eternal life to all whom you have given him. And this is eternal life, that they may know you, the only true God, and Jesus Christ, whom you have sent. I glorified you on earth by finishing the work that you gave me to do. So now, Father, glorify me in your own presence with the glory that I had in your presence before the world existed. The Gospel of the Lord. Praise to you, Lord Jesus Christ. Today, I want us to simply notice that Jesus' work is to give God's eternal life to people like you, like me, and like our neighbors. Giving life was Jesus' mission. And in this prayer, Jesus is talking with his Holy Father about this work of giving life. Now, by way of context, Jesus and his disciples have just had supper together. Before the meal, Jesus washed their feet as their role model. And then he had a long conversation with them. It takes from John 14 all the way through 16. And after this, he prays. All of John 17 is the prayer of Jesus, sometimes called Jesus' high priestly prayer. And Jesus is mostly praying on behalf of his disciples then, and the disciples who will follow, which means we are included in Jesus' prayer. After praying, Jesus will be betrayed and arrested, interrogated, tried, sentenced, and crucified. But now, let's go back to the start of Jesus' prayer, back to those brushstrokes of this impressionist portrait of Jesus. Jesus is conversing with God the Father. It's like an internal conversation within the Trinity, and we're allowed to listen in. One word that Jesus keeps repeating is glory. Not such a common word today, perhaps. We could use the word honor in its place. I think that gets us close to the right meaning. So Jesus begins his prayer saying, Father, it's time. Honor me, your Son, so I may honor you. I've already honored you by finishing the work you assigned me to do. Now honor me in your presence with the honor I had with you before the world existed. I think it's worth noticing that Jesus, who was with God before the world was created, says that he has already completed his assignment. And I find that a little odd, because Jesus hasn't yet died, he hasn't been raised to life, he hasn't ascended to his Father, and yet he says his work is completed. I wonder if Jesus is thinking the way a musician thinks before a concert. The practicing is done, the lessons are done, the invitations have been sent, the work is done. Now it's time to pull back the curtains and make music. And then Jesus explains what his work had been. The reason Jesus asks to be honored and asks to honor the Father is that the Father has given Jesus authority to give eternal life to people. Jesus' work, then and now, is to give people eternal life. Whatever is all included by Jesus' use of this phrase, eternal life, and we're going to look at that more next week, eternal life is a gift. Eternal life is a gift from Jesus. And that's why Jesus begins his prayer by reporting to his Holy Father that his work is done. He has completed his mission of giving life. Jesus' work is to give God's eternal life to people like us. Beloved, since Jesus' work is to give eternal life, it's appropriate for us to ask for that gift, it's appropriate for us to receive that gift, and it's appropriate to thank for this gift. Today I trust that each of us will request, receive, and thank God for Jesus' gift of eternal life. And as for the story which I started with, about a neighbor who's overwhelmed, what would happen if you were to say to that overwhelmed neighbor that God wanted to give them eternal life? We'll talk more about that next week.
1: 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The event will happen indoors in the event of rain.

To register for this event and find more information about it and read about other events, visit our website at cmu.ca. Thank you for joining me this morning for Sunday at CMU. You can listen to past episodes of the program on our website at any time. Until next week, I leave you with these words of blessing. Go in the power of the Holy Spirit, the peace of God's presence, and in the unity of fellowship, for we are one in Christ Jesus. Amen.

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Good afternoon. I'm Chris Sumner, CMOS accredited weathercaster. And after a stormy Saturday night and early Sunday morning in parts of southwestern Manitoba, another round of severe weather is potentially on the agenda for this evening and tonight. Environment Canada has issued multiple watches for the regions. Tornado watch orange level for communities including Melitta, Pipestone, Souris, and Verdun. A severe thunderstorm watch has been issued for communities including Deloraine, Boisvain, Wawanisa, Brandon, and Glenboro. Environment Canada has indicated a severe weather outbreak is expected today, with multiple thunderstorms rapidly developing this afternoon and then moving into southwestern Manitoba out of southeastern Saskatchewan. Significant severe weather, including tornadoes, is probable, continuing into the evening hours. Once again, a tornado watch orange level is in effect for communities including Melitta, Pipestone, Souris, and Verdun. A severe thunderstorm watch is in effect for communities including Deloraine, Boisvain, Wawanisa, Brandon, and Glenboro. Up to the minute watch and warning information by turning on notifications on your Discover Westman app.

0: 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Good afternoon. I'm Chris Sumner, CMOS accredited weathercaster. And after a stormy Saturday night and early Sunday morning in parts of southwestern Manitoba, another round of severe weather is potentially on the agenda for this evening and tonight. Environment Canada has issued multiple watches for the regions. Tornado watch orange level for communities including Melitta, Pipestone, Souris, and Verdun. A severe thunderstorm watch has been issued for communities including Deloraine, Boisvain, Wawanisa, Brandon, and Glenboro. Environment Canada has indicated a severe weather outbreak is expected today, with multiple thunderstorms rapidly developing this afternoon and then moving into southwestern Manitoba out of southeastern Saskatchewan. Significant severe weather, including tornadoes, is probable, continuing into the evening hours. Once again, a tornado watch, orange level, is in effect for communities including Melitta, Pipestone, Souris, and Verdun. A severe thunderstorm watch is in effect for communities including Deloraine, Boisvain, Wawanisa, Brandon, and Glenboro. 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

0: A lady wrote one day asking for the testimony of healing that was on the broadcast. She wanted to give it to those that were in need of healing. Well, we were inspired by that request to make up a little booklet, and in it we have the healing testimonies of people that have been healed through prayer. This little booklet has a yellow cover, and on the outside it says, "Can you be healed?" You open it, and the next page says, "Why not?" Following this are scriptures from the Word of God that promise healing and deliverance for our bodies, such as, "I am the Lord that healeth thee," and several others. Then we have a collection of testimonies of people that received healing through prayer as follows.
1: A number of years ago, my husband began to complain of a soreness in his left side, below his ribs. We prayed for his healing, and at times it would not trouble him, but it gradually grew worse. We both knew it to be a serious condition and that he could not continue much longer unless the Lord intervened. There was by now a noticeable swelling, and his health was slowly breaking down. We put no confidence in man, but sought the Lord, neither of us saying much to each other as we were discouraged, and I had become desperate. Then Jesus came. During one of the services, the Lord revealed my husband's condition to Sister Richardson in a vision. As a building being slowly destroyed in one part, gradually being broken down, that this had been going on for some time, and if this person would come forward for prayer, he would be healed. We both knew who she meant, and we believed, knowing that when the Lord

0: reveals a condition, it is for the deliverance from that condition. We both praise Jesus for his marvelous healing power.
1: Hallelujah.
0: It was by chance, or was it, that I turned into our local radio station last Sunday? As I listened to your program, you said that you were going to pray for someone who was in pain and accurately described my ailment, telling exactly where the pain was, just below the shoulder blade, and my sore back. I was amazed, to say the least. It must have been that God spoke to you about me, a sister in need of healing prayer. I am so glad to say that the trouble had cleared up in a day or so, for which I am thankful. 3 or 4 years ago, I had a lump in my breast. I did not have enough faith to trust God, so I went to the doctors and had it removed. A few months later, I got another lump. As I was going about my work every day, Satan would tell me, "You better get that lump out, or it might turn to cancer." One day, as Satan was trying to put doubt and fear upon me concerning this lump, I just turned around and said, "Devil, there's the door. Now get out and don't bother me anymore." I even gave him a kick with my shoe and said, "The Lord is going to heal me." That week, we had special services, and I went up for prayer. Praise be to God. He took away the lump and haven't had one since.
1: Praise God. Aren't those wonderful testimonies? Well, there are others such as these that tell of healing of ruptures, heart conditions, and other ailments. Now, in the middle of this booklet is a poem. And this poem says, "He can, he did, he will. The God that worked in days gone by still heals today." At the closing in the booklet, which consists of 22 pages, we have our address, which is Box 223, Yorkton, Saskatchewan, Canada. Box 223, Yorkton, Saskatchewan, Canada. And then if you should need prayer in a hurry, why don't you phone us? We have had many healings in this manner. One day a lady phoned that was struggling for breath, and she said, "Can you help me? I'm dying." Pastor said, "We sure can." He rebuked the condition, and immediately she began to shout, "Hallelujah, I'm healed, I'm healed." And when Pastor hung up the telephone, she was still shouting, "Hallelujah, I'm healed." Another call came from the West Coast saying the doctors had diagnosed the case of their child, all symptoms indicating multiple sclerosis. We prayed for the child over the telephone. They wrote relatives and said a half hour after prayer, the fever left. There is no distance in prayer. Our God is right there where faith operates. Now our telephone number is 783-5663. 783-5663. At the back of the booklet is our radio log. If you should have relatives and friends in those areas, you send them this little booklet of healing entitled, "Can You Be Healed?" Thank God you can be healed today. For the power of God is just the same today. He can heal you and he will heal you if you reach out to him. Now these folk that are in all these areas where the radio broadcasts are going, if you want this booklet, you just send us your name and address and request that you want the booklet, Healing. Can You Be Healed? This little booklet is free of charge. You just write requesting this little booklet. And if you friends and relatives in these radio areas, you send for some more and send them to your friends. I'm sure it'll inspire them to be healed. God is able to heal those that believe for their deliverance.

And now the message, the healing Christ. Truly, Christ was different than any other person. There never was a man like him who went about doing good and healing all who were oppressed of the devil. The devil has been an active person in the world ever since the fall of man in the Garden of Eden. To afflict, torment, drag men down to hell. Satan is the author of disease and pain. He works his way into the human body through guile and deceit. If you get your body hurt in any way, he quickly takes advantages of it and causes growths, cancer, and other ailments. But the Bible says Jesus came to destroy the works of the devil. So Jesus came to heal you and make you well again. Amen. The devil leads men astray.

causes them to sin, like he did Adam and Eve. It was Satan who caused Ananias and Sapphira to lie to the Holy Ghost. The Bible says, why has Satan filled thine heart to lie to the Holy Ghost? Satan causes men to steal, lie, cheat. If you do these things, it is because you are listening to the voice of the serpent. The Bible says, lie not one to another. The Bible says, let him that stole steal no more. The Bible says, be not drunk with wine. Also, 1 Corinthians 6:10 tells us, no drunkard shall enter the kingdom of God. Satan caused David to sin. The Bible says, Satan stood up against Israel and provoked David to number Israel. This was a sin because God wanted David to trust in the Lord and not in the great number of men he had. Amen. The same today. God wants you to trust Christ for your salvation, not yourself or the law, nor any good works you have done, but in Jesus Christ who died for your sins. Satan causes men to be sick. The Bible says Satan smote Job with boils from the sole of his foot onto the crown of his head. But thank God, God healed Job, and he lived 140 years yet. Satan bound a woman with the spirit of infirmity, which was an evil spirit, the Bible says. And not this woman being a daughter of Abraham, which Satan hath bound, be loosed from this bond on the Sabbath day. And she was healed, because Jesus came to destroy the works of the devil. The Bible says, and when Jesus saw her, he called her to him and said unto her, woman, thou art loosed from thine infirmities. Hallelujah! Hallelujah! She was made whole. Satan tries to keep men from coming to God. Concerning Joshua, the Bible says, and he saw me, Joshua, the high priest, before the angel of the Lord, and Satan standing at his right hand to resist him. But the Lord rebuked Satan, and he had to leave, as God is greater than the devil. Satan caused Judas to betray Christ. The Bible says, Satan entered into Judas. Satan tried to get Peter. Jesus said, Simon, Simon, behold, Satan has desired to have you, and Satan is trying to get you. But Jesus Christ came to destroy the works of the devil. Jesus destroyed the works of the devil when he was here on earth. Also, every day since that time. First, it was by the 12 apostles he had chosen. They went forth and cast out devils and healed the sick. Then it was by the 70, the Bible says, and the 70 returned again with joy, saying, the Lord, even the spirits are subject unto us through thy name. Jesus said, these signs shall follow them that believe. In my name they shall cast out devils. We can defeat the devil. They shall lay their hands on the sick, and they shall recover. This is taking place today. Many can witness how they were delivered when the prayer of faith was offered for them. When man allows Satan to touch them, they suffer for it. Because every person the devil touches, he leaves a mark, a blight, a curse. But everything that Jesus Christ touches, he leaves a blessing, strength, power, healing, and victory. We have seen this so many times this last while. Jesus touching the sick and making them well. Touching the falling and lifting them out of their sins. Touching the ones who are bound and they are free. Let him touch you now while I pray with you. Jesus defeated the devil while he was here on earth. He gave the 12 power to defeat the devil, and they defeated the devil and healed the sick. He gave the 70 power to defeat the devil and heal the sick, and they did it. He gave Paul power to defeat the devil and heal the sick, and they did it. And now we are defeating the devil in the name of Jesus Christ. You can be free now. You can be healed now, delivered from your sicknesses now. I am going to pray the prayer of faith for you now so you can be free. Then it is up to you to serve God. You are going to be free now. I am going to break the powers of hell over you now. Then if you want to, you can be healed, set free from your sins, have victory, go to your church, rejoice in God, and have a wonderful salvation. Oh, God, I pray in the name of Jesus Christ that you'll move, heal, and set free. In Jesus' name, amen. And I'll bye-bye until 1 week from today, the same time, the same station.

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Good afternoon. I'm Chris Sumner, CMOS accredited weathercaster. And after a stormy Saturday night,

0: and early Sunday morning in parts of southwestern Manitoba. Another round of severe weather is potentially on the agenda for this evening and tonight. Environment Canada has issued multiple watches for the regions. Tornado watch orange level for communities including Melitta, Pipestone, Souris, and Verdun. A severe thunderstorm watch has been issued for communities including Deloraine, Boisvane, Wauwunisa, Brandon, and Glenborough. Environment Canada has indicated a severe weather outbreak is expected today, with multiple thunderstorms rapidly developing this afternoon and then moving into southwestern Manitoba out of southeastern Saskatchewan. Significant severe weather, including tornadoes, is probable, continuing into the evening hours. Once again, a tornado watch, orange level, is in effect for communities including Melitta, Pipestone, Souris, and Verdun. A severe thunderstorm watch is in effect for communities including Deloraine, Boisvane, Wauwunisa, Brandon, and Glenborough. Up-to-the-minute watch and warning information by turning on notifications on your Discover Westman app.
1: Welcome back to Truth for Today, the radio ministry of the Pembina Valley Baptist Church in Winkler, Manitoba. We're so glad that you've joined us as we continue in our series, Reclaiming Surrendered Ground, a study on spiritual warfare and practical Christian living. Even after years of walking with the Lord, every believer faces temptation, trials, and spiritual attacks. The Bible reminds us that these struggles are not optional. They are the rule, not the exception. Yet God has given us the tools, the authority, and the wisdom to resist the enemy and walk in victory. Today's message challenges us to take an active role in our spiritual lives. It reminds us that temptation is not a sign of weakness, but an opportunity to rely on God's strength, to humble ourselves, and to draw near to Him. By standing on His word, resisting the devil, and walking in obedience, we are empowered to live free from the snares of the enemy. So with our Bibles open and our hearts ready, let's listen as Pastor Sullivan brings us this practical and encouraging message here on Truth for Today.
2: Next point here is how to resist the devil. How to resist the devil. Number one here is draw near to God. And that's the truth of James 4:8. Draw nigh to God, and what will He do? He'll draw nigh to you. Cleanse your hands, ye sinners, and purify your hearts, ye double-minded. So at the very time when you feel most inclined to pull away from God, He urges you to draw close. If you will do that, what will He do? Meaning, what will God do? He will draw close to you. Instead of separating you from the Lord, it can give you a very sweet time with Him. In other words, when you're going through intense periods of temptation, then you ought to spend more time with God, not less time. And you'll find yourself also saying at times of temptation, I need to read my Bible more. And it may just come in a thought. I need to spend a little bit more time in my Bible today. Or, you know, I need to spend some time in prayer. You know, I may need to clear my schedule a little bit. Or I think when I get home from work today, I need to separate myself and get some prayer time in. You know, just something, you'll just have these thoughts, and don't discount that. Don't think it's just, the world goes by their gut feeling. We don't go by gut feelings. We go by the leadership of the Lord, the Holy Spirit of God that indwells us. Amen. Okay. And so draw near to God. How to resist the devil? Get close to God. Whenever you start encountering temptation, run to God, run to Him. And then number two, cleanse your heart. It means I get a little dirty in the battle and I need to ask God for cleansing. What cleanses the dirt of sin off my hands? The blood of Jesus Christ. If we confess our sins, He is faithful and just to forgive us our sins and to cleanse us from all unrighteousness. So cleanse your heart. That was the truth of Jesus taking the towel and washing the disciples' feet. Because as they go through the roads of life, they pick up some of the dust and dirt of the world, and the Lord comes along and He cleans us up, okay? And so cleanse your heart. And then number three, critical thing here, is humble yourself. And to be humble, it means to make yourself low. We would say, don't think of yourself more highly than you ought to think. Someone else defined humility as really not thinking of yourself at all. I like that definition. But in James chapter 4, it says these words. In verse 10, it says, humble yourselves in the sight of the Lord, and He shall lift you up. Good advice for us. How to resist the devil? Draw near to God. cleanse your heart, and humble yourself. Now, this one is entitled A Serious Wrestling Match. When you and I wrestle principalities and powers in the demonic realm, there is a lot at stake. If we fail to resist, we fall into sin that breaks our spiritual fellowship with the Lord and can lead us into an increasing spiritual attacks and bondage. The best form of resistance is the one Jesus used, and that's the Word, the Bible. Find specific scriptures that speak to your need and be ready to use them when Satan comes against you. You can resist the tempter, and walk in that light. There is a sin that easily besets us. Remember Hebrews 12:1. Okay, it talks about the sin, the weight, and then also the sin which does so easily beset us. We all have it. I wish, he writes, I could get rid of mine, but God has not seen fit to remove it. But he says, I will give you something better. I will give you more grace. Okay? Remember, resist the devil and he will flee from you. Now, here you have the higher ground, the resisting Satan. When it comes to spiritual victory in our lives, we must remember that we are in a battle that is not against flesh and blood, but against spiritual evil forces. Ephesians 6:12. We must resist Satan. And here are ways to resist effectively. And it's got these steps here. And we're going to go through these real quick. Like, we're not going to look at all the scripture here, but this is a working plan for you. It's a working plan for me. So when you find yourself going through these times of temptation, or here you've gone through the prior aspects of the book dealing with the breaking of satanic holds, breaking the holds of unforgiveness and bitterness and clearing the conscience and sexual addictions and those kinds of things and family type issues and so on, relational type issues. As you have experienced victory working through those, you want to continue to walk in that freedom and in that victory, realizing the devil's always trying to lead you back. He's always trying to get you back into Egypt, you see. And so you can go here, and this will help you in resisting the devil. You've got to actively resist the devil. You can be set free from an addiction, but if you're not careful, you'll fall right back into that addiction, or you'll trade one addiction for another addiction. And so you need to resist the devil. Okay, number one, humble yourself before God. Acknowledge your need of grace. That's divine empowering and guidance. Pray as David did in Psalm 23:3. Now, it says, Father, lead me in the right paths, for your reputation is at stake. Okay, now that's his, that's not a word for word. I don't want you to think that's, that verse is quoted, okay? That's, he's breaking that down for us. So we need to be praying for this. Humble ourselves. First of all, you've got to never come to that point where you think you're strong enough to resist all by yourself. I can handle it. Boy, you know, I've been saved for 20 years now, and I've listened to preaching, and I've been free from this sin for so long. I'm strong enough. I can handle it. I've got this one licked. Don't say that. I remember a man who gave up liquor. And you know what he did on his one-year anniversary? He thought he would go out and take one drink. And he went out and got drunk. And it shocked him, because he didn't think he would ever be enslaved again like that. But that's exactly what happened. Never think that you're so strong that you don't need God. And part of that comes with humility and say, Lord, I need you. I need you. I need you. I can't do this. I can't live this the life you want me to live today. And you say that the next day. And the next day, you walk in humility. Number two, you submit yourself to God. Dedicate your body to glorifying God, your mind to thinking his thoughts, your emotions to loving him, and your will to serving as God, as unto God and not unto men. Boy, that's a good one. What you're essentially saying is, Lord, I yield to you my mind, my will, my emotions, and my body. It's yours. And so you are submitting yourself to God. And then number three, actively resist the devil. Come against Satan using the name of our Lord Jesus Christ.

0: and standing in his finished work on the cross. And note the ways the saints overcame Satan. Identify the bait Satan is using to trap you. That's the enticement. You know, when man is drawn away of his own lust and enticed. Okay? And so he's going to use a bait that we will be attracted to. You know, you go fishing and you use a particular color and you say, man, I'm not catching a thing. And all you do, you may use the same type lure but change the color and then start catching fish. You can go to certain bodies of water and they say, you know what, you can use a white Mr. Twister. But then if you go over here, white won't work. You need to use red. Different times of the year, you might use different types of temptation. And you know, the devil is just that smart with us. He's going to use the particular bait that attracts us. And if he lays something out there and it doesn't get to us, he'll say, you know, that's not working. I think I'll try this. And we have to be vigilant and say, that's a lure. That's not real food. That's a lie. I'm going to go with the truth. And so spiritually speaking, he's constantly throwing lies our way. And if we're not careful, we'll go to believe a lie instead of the truth. And that's why we need to know the word, so that we stick with the truth and deal with truth and walk in truth. Amen? And so actively resist the devil. Say, no, I'm not going there. I'm not thinking that thought. I'm not going to dwell there. You say, well, what happens when the thought comes? You take it captive. What does that mean? To the obedience of Christ? We have the mind of Christ. Is that thought you are thinking of, is that matching what's righteous, what's good? If not, then what you do is you say, I'm not thinking about this. You cast it out. That's what it means there. You take it captive to the obedience, and then you get rid of it. Where the sin comes is when we begin to play around with it, meditate on it, and then begin to act upon it. That's when the sin takes hold. So actively resist the devil. Number four, counterattack. I like this. Select prayer targets for each area of attack and pray that these people will do great harm to Satan and his kingdom. And in the book, he goes into a rather lengthy explanation of this. And essentially what he says is, he says, look, just start praying that God would bless this one and that one and use them to really make some great strides for the cause of Christ. In other words, walk with God, counterattack the temptation that the devil, make him pay in otherwise. If he's going to tempt you, you just say, I'm going to do more for God. I'm going to pray more, okay? And then number five, draw nigh or draw near to God. Cleanse your hands, asking forgiveness for any violation of God's standards. Purify your hearts, because the enemy uses our secret dreams and our double-mindedness against us. And you can use Psalm 139, verses 23 and 24. Let's go there, because this is a great template. Psalm 139. And what I enjoy about the Psalms a lot of times is you can go to the Psalms and actually pray them back to the Lord. I mean, here you have the inspired, inerrant, infallible Word of God. And there's so much of this that as you're going through a particular circumstance of life, God will give you a passage of scripture and you can say, Lord, I don't know really my own words to say. I'm just going to pray this back to you. And this is a great, if you're wondering what to pray, you can just go to the Lord and say, search me, O God, and know my heart. Try me and know my thoughts, and see if there be any wicked way in me, and lead me in the way everlasting. You pray that sincerely. And when you get through handling whatever he brings to you, you're going to be clean. I mean, think about it. You're going to be clean. You're going to be right with God. I didn't say perfect. I didn't say, you know, everything's going to be, you're going to be, you know, without any fault at all. No, I'm not saying that, but you're going to have no known sin in your life. That's pretty good. And that's really the way God wants us to live day by day, is with no known sin in our life. Don't worry about the sin you don't know about. Don't worry about those areas he has yet to show you. Well, I wonder what my blind spot is. You know what? I have enough spots that I know about that I don't need to worry about those I don't know about. But use Psalm 139, verses 23 and 24 as a guide for your prayers. And then here we get number six. Get back in the race.
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encouraging and empowering message from God's Word here on Truth for Today. Today we were reminded that temptation is universal, but so is God's protection and provision. We are never alone in our struggles, and the same power that raised Christ from the dead is available to us for daily victory. We learned that resisting the devil is not passive. It requires humility, submission to God, and an active reliance on Scripture. By drawing near to God, cleansing our hearts, and fixing our eyes on Christ, we walk in the freedom He provides, standing firm against the schemes of the enemy. 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
1: 1 Samuel chapter 3 tells an incredible story. It's one of my most favorite chapters in the whole Bible. Samuel was just a young boy, and he did not yet have a good grasp, an understanding of the Lord, though he was serving in the tabernacle. One night, he hears the Lord call.